FM's morning show. My name is Double D. Hello, hi. Saying a big hello to lots and lots of people. I've got my man Anand tuned in. Yo, what's up? Sean, good morning to you, brother man. Jez J, good morning. Salty, good morning. Wow. And of course, Lainity, hello, hi. Good morning to you. It is me, Double D. Hi. And now, I stumbled upon this article. I know as we head to work and starting our day, but of course, some of us have got problems sleeping at night, just like me, because before I put my head down to rest, like, you know what, I need to sleep early. And that's when I start thinking about so many things. So, according to an international study, our most common thoughts through the day are of sensory information, including feeling tired and sleepy and mental impressions. So, next come work, followed by food, then hobbies, games, play and art, and with a similar amount of focus on relationships. So, there are four main types of thinkers, according to his research. Something just went down my wrong pipe. Anyway, first up, the worriers. I think this is me. I worry about everything. They spend significantly more time on average thinking about world events, politics, social issues, safety and health, and your thoughts often include concerns about war, illness, loneliness, fatigue. Although, they also think about music almost twice as often. Eh? This is me, la. Perhaps as the way we cope with things. Yes, music actually helps. Then we've got the domestics. Now, these thinkers focus heavily on practical matters

thinkers in the headler. And then we've got the bodily thinkers. Focus especially on physical sensations, emotions, and their own mental and bodily experiences. So, they are the youngest group on average, mostly women, and have the highest rate of unwanted, intrusive thoughts. And they're concerned about health and feeling overwhelmed over often featuring how they look like, what's going to happen to them. And last but not least is work hard, play hard thinkers. Now, these people, their thoughts are divided between their careers and their leisure time, with work occupying significantly more attention than average, besides alongside hobbies, games, and other things. So they also report the highest income and happiness levels of the four groups. Really, you put all the time and effort and then you're happy, but you get tired. And their thoughts often involve projects, presentation, travel, exercise, relaxation. Yes, my friend Francisco likes to exercise a lot. He walks 10 kilometers a day. Yeah, mind you, he's, I think, if I'm not mistaken, 63? 62? About there. Respect you, my man. Bruno Mars, let's go.

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Cracks FM's morning show. Hanging out with me, Double D. Mark Morrison, Return of the Mac. Hello, hi. 31 minutes past 8 on a Tuesday morning. So, did you have a good night's sleep? Well, apparently, if you did, that's good. If you didn't, because your partner was annoying you while in bed. Well, more than one in five people say a partner's annoying sleep habits have contributed to Splitsville. Yep, ending the relationship. So, a survey of 2,000 people. All right. Found that 17% has ended their relationship specifically because of the partner's disruptive nighttime habits. Okay. So, let's see. The stats here. Snoring was the biggest culprit. Okay. So, let's break it down here. Here are the things that people find most annoying about sharing a bed with their significant other. At the very bottom of the list, let's start bottom. Sleepwalking. I do not know of any friends of mine or I've heard any stories of them sleepwalking. Sleep talking, yes, 12%. Listening to music while in bed, 14%. Apparently, that's annoying. I listen to some jazz for sleep and something jazzy, with some white noise perhaps, and like rain sounds like that. But yeah, 14% think that listening to music while in bed is annoying. Eating in bed, 18%. This is a big no-no. No eating in bed whatsoever. And then you leave some crumbs and then the ants will come and say hello, hi. Getting up during the night to use the bathroom. Now, you know what? 18% say that they find this annoying. So what you can do, how to avoid this? Get one of those independent spring system where one person gets up on the other end of the bed, the one on the left would not feel it at all. So investment, let's get. And watching TV while in bed. I do not have a TV in my bedroom. 24% find that to be annoying. This one I've heard stories lah. Stealing the covers. Yeah, blankets. Supposed to share it. Somewhere in the middle of the night, one person has got it all to themselves. The other one's like probably freezing in the bedroom lah. And then tossing and turning frequently is also another culprit. 30% say that this is annoying and this could actually lead to them ending their relationship because of their bad bedroom habits. And on top of the list, 44% is snoring. Snoring. You know you can get it fixed, right? Just go get it fixed. It's all right. Yeah, I'm not even suggesting to go sleep in separate rooms or... No, don't do that. Try to fix it. Fix it, folks. But yeah. Stealing the covers, I know. I know some people sleep with like minus 16 degrees Celsius or something. Yeah. I've got a friend. We call him the Husky. Yeah, he does it. Can you imagine sharing a hotel room with him and then everything is... condensation all throughout the room in the morning. Outla, Mariah Carey, Fantasy. Tracks FM, good morning.

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White Town, your man. This is Trax FM's morning show. Hang out with me, Double D. Hello, hi. Good morning to you, my dear friends. You know, one person actually stresses me out and causes all this anxiety and mixed feeling is like, bro, how long are you going to be doing this, bro? What's your future plans and stuff like that? It's like, yo, I'm already having fun and just okay. Everything's all right now, but I just never thought that far. And it turns out not having a detailed career plan might actually be a good thing for us. So a six-month study of nearly 1,000 workers, they found that people who were comfortable with uncertainty, trusted their intuition, and were willing to make decisions without having all the answers were more likely to find meaning in their work. So that sense of purpose was then linked to greater job satisfaction and stronger engagement. And the researchers also say, right, this career wisdom, that's what they're calling it, doesn't mean making reckless choices. It means you're just flexible that way, accepting that plans can change and knowing when to stop searching for the perfect answer. So the next time anyone asks me this question, how long am I going to be doing this? I shall be doing this as long as I can. And as long as there's someone out there who still wants me, I will continue going, my dear friend. Chuck Adivas and the Flyers, Twist and Shout. Hello, hi, good morning.

Anita Howard, freak like me. Well, I'm no freak. This is me, Double D. Just before we break for the news at 9, just thought I'd let you know, for those of you who use the NPE on a regular basis, come the 2nd of August, they're going to be hosting the IJM Allianz Duo Highway Challenge 2026 on the 2nd of August. Okay, about 15,000 participants will take part in this run. So starting at 11 p.m. on the 1st of August, until 10 a.m. on the 2nd of August, the NPE will be closed, okay? So we just need to temporarily close, okay? Not all the way, just during that period, 11 p.m. on the 1st to the 2nd of August at 10 a.m. So if you can avoid that particular highway at all costs, please do so and make way for the run. Don't get caught off guard like, I know I need to start early. No, it's going to be closed the night before at 11 p.m. No matter how early you want to start your day, you can. But after 10 a.m. on the 2nd of August, then the roads will be open back to traffic, okay? Please do take note. Jangan terkena like, eh. Alamak, tutup. I told you so. Tatiana Ali, boy, you knocked me out. Coming up, news at 9 with my man Carlos.

0: Assalamu alaikum. Good morning. And salam alaikum madani. Sound news at 9. The headlines. Security stability factors in Malaysia's F1 selection. And Malaysia claims third gold medal at Glasgow 2026 Commonwealth Games. And the news info. Malaysia's security, political stability and efficient management have been cited as key factors in the country's selection to host the Bahrain Formula One Grand Prix. The Prime Minister, Dato' Sri Anwar Ibrahim, said these factors reflect Malaysia's capability to organise an international level event.
1: Bahrain dan dunia, termasuk dunia Arab, tahu prestasi kita dalam menyelenggara mengurus ASEAN tahun lalu itu di antara yang terbaik yang pernah ASEAN anjurkan selama ini. 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
0: Well, the government is starting the introduction of lower-priced Madani tickets for the return of the Formula One or F1 race in Malaysia. And Prime Minister Dato' Sri Anwar Ibrahim said the initiative aims to make the international event more accessible to the public in line with the Malaysia Madani concept of inclusivity. And Dato' Sri Anwar said hosting F1 would also bring economic benefits to sectors including tourism, aviation, hospitality and local businesses.
2: Dan orang nak beli tiket pun dah ramai dah. Tiket mahal lah. Sebab cuma international. So, orang tak saya. BMX, ada tak tiket Madani? Awal-awal dia kata. 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InsyaAllah. 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
0: Dato' Sri Anwar said this during a gathering with Negeri Sembilan Village Development and Security Committee or JPKK leaders. Prime Minister Dato' Sri Anwar Ibrahim has urged Village Development and Security Committee or JPKK leaders to uphold integrity and provide accurate information on government initiatives to the people. He said JPKK leaders play an important role at the grassroots level in strengthening unity, maintaining harmony and safeguarding national stability. Dato' Sri Anwar said the government has allocated 5.319 million ringgit to support JPKK committees in Negeri Sembilan. Deputy Prime Minister Dato' Sri Dr. Ahmad Zahin Hamidi has called on the next Negeri Sembilan government to adopt business-friendly policies to support entrepreneurs and boost the state's economy. He said the administration should create a conducive business environment and help Bumiputra entrepreneurs expand both locally and internationally. Dato' Sri Dr. Ahmad Zahid said this at the Negeri Sembilan Entrepreneurs Gathering Program in Seremban yesterday, adding that the state has strong economic potential due to its strategic location. The Federal Territories Sharia Court, or MSWP, has launched its Sulh Centre and introduced a Sulh Fast Track service to speed up case resolutions. Religious Affairs Minister Dr. Zulkifli Hassan said some cases can now be settled in less than a day, with certain disputes resolved in about an hour. And he said the initiative is part of efforts to improve Sharia court efficiency, including strengthening the legal framework and enhancing the skills of Sulh officers. Coming up, the Parliament segment. Well, the government is studying the possibility of utilising Sumbangan Asas Rahma or SARA credit through quick response or QR code payments at Tamu markets and farmers markets, with a decision expected to be announced in Budget 2027 if deemed sustainable. In a written reply posted on the Parliament's website, the Ministry of Finance said the move could benefit small traders if implemented, while noting that SARA business partners have increased to more than 13,700 shops nationwide as of July 15th. Malaysia's biodiesel program could reduce diesel consumption by about 386.7 million litres annually if the biodiesel blend is increased from B10 to B12 or B15 in Peninsula Malaysia and Sabah. In a written reply, the Ministry of Plantation and Commodities said the move could cut diesel usage by 334,139 tonnes a year and extend diesel supply by up to 20 days. And it said the program would also strengthen energy security by reducing reliance on fossil fuels and supporting the palm oil industry. Up next, the World News. Well, Typhoon Noel has caused damage to factories and infrastructure in southern China's Guangdong province after bringing strong winds and heavy rain. Now, the storm, the strongest typhoon to hit China so far this year, made landfall in Huzhou on Sunday, forcing more than 700,000 people to evacuate. Now, fallen trees, floods and transport disruptions were reported, with more than 1,000 flights cancelled in Guangzhou, Shenzhen and Hong Kong. Authorities warned of risks, including flash floods and landslides as the typhoon moves inland, bringing heavy rain to several provinces. Well, a series of earthquakes struck the Philippines, Tonga and Vanuatu on Monday. The Philippines' Mindanao region recorded a magnitude 5.3 earthquake, while a magnitude 5.1 tremor was reported south of Tonga. Meanwhile, Vanuatu was hit by a magnitude 5 earthquake. And according to geological monitoring agencies, all three earthquakes occurred at a depth of around 10 kilometers. The U.S. Central Command, or CENTCOM, has redirected 17 commercial vessels disabled too and boarded too while enforcing a U.S. maritime blockade against Iran. In a post on X, CENTCOM said the actions were carried out to ensure compliance during operations in the Arabian Sea. Now, CENTCOM also shared a photo showing a U.S. sailor standing watch aboard the guided missile destroyer USS Frank E. Peterson, Jr., or DDG-121, as it patrolled the Arabian Sea in support of the blockade. The command did not identify the vessels involved or provide further details on the enforcement actions. Peru's president-elect, Keiko Fujimori, will be sworn in today, becoming the country's first woman elected by popular vote to lead the nation. Fujimori won a closely contested runoff election with just over 50% of valid votes, marking a political comeback after three failed presidential bids. While she takes office amid challenges including rising crime, economic uncertainty, and political divisions. And turning to the Glasgow 2026 Commonwealth Games. Well, Malaysia secured its third gold medal at the Games after weightlifter Muhammad Iri Hidayat won the men's 79-kilogram title with a record-breaking total lift of 331 kilograms. The 26-year-old lifted 147 kilograms in the snatch and 184 kilograms in the clean and jerk, setting new Commonwealth Games records in the clean and jerk and overall total. Blaze's earlier gold medals came from Muhammad Ali Kazdan and Muhammad Aznil Bidin in the men's 60-kilogram and 65-kilogram events. Meanwhile, in lawn bowling, Malaysia will have two chances for lawn bowls gold after Izzat Shamir Zulkifli and the women's pairs team advance to their respective finals. Izzat edged Australia's Aaron Wilson 1-0 in a tiebreak after their semi-final ended 1-1, while Alina Ahmad Nawawi and Shafika Haidar Afif Abdul Rahman also won their tiebreak 1-0 against Northern Ireland. Izzat will face England's Sam Tolchard in the men's single final, while Alina and Shafika take on England's Amy Farah and Sean Honor in the women's pairs final. And finally, Malaysia's men's 3x3 basketball team has made history by reaching the quarterfinals of the Glasgow 2026 Commonwealth Games. Malaysia secured second place in Group B after defeating Jamaica 21-15 in the final group match. They will face host Scotland in the quarterfinals, with the winner advancing to meet Australia in the semifinals. And this marks Malaysia's debut in the men's 3x3 basketball event at the Commonwealth Games. And now a recap of the headlines. Security stability factors in Malaysia's F1 selection. And Malaysia claims third gold medal at Glasgow 2026 Commonwealth Games.

0: That concludes the news edited by Putri Rosli. Thanks for listening and thank you so much for turning us on. Malaysia Badani, kesejahteraan dinikmati. Take care, stay safe. It's back to good times right here on Tracks with Double D.
1: Thank you very much, Peter Carlos, for the news at 9 o'clock. So, question, how many times have you experienced Formula One at Sepang?
0: Only once.
1: One
0: time. First Formula One that we had.
1: In 1999?
0: Yes, brother man.
1: Wow.
0: Got it right.
1: And then after that, you never set foot during Formula One at Sepang?
0: I didn't get any more free tickets, and if I were to...
1: You can ask the Green Man. Green Man's got some really good contacts, okay, for Formula One tickets.
0: When it comes to Formula One, Green Man forgets all his friends.
1: No, he does not.
0: Really? Did he give you one before?
1: He has. In fact, he even did something better. He managed to lock down an interview with Lewis Hamilton, and we both interviewed him. So that supersedes watching them going around in circles and track and having an up close and personal, intimate moment with Lewis, man.
0: Nice.
1: Yeah. So I'm about to ask Green Man, but you know what? We shall wait and see because Els probably may have not experienced. I don't know. Actually, got to ask Els has she experienced Formula One in Sepang or not? But you know what? The news that you just read that. You go online right now, people are already waiting in queue for the tickets to be released. Not one, not two, we're talking about the thousands. Yes, in the teens or maybe more, 25, 30,000. People are just waiting to get those tickets and I hope the system doesn't crash.
0: Ah, okay.
1: Yeah.
0: Has it happened before?
1: Well, the thing is, right, 1999, when it first came out, it's like way ahead of its time. All this online ticketing, and it was like, yo, how do we go about doing these things? So we had to purchase tickets, go to Sepang and stuff. But right now, we get to buy them online.
0: Right.
1: But now, since the last race in 2017, there's this generation of people that have not experienced it at all.
0: Okay, yeah. I would agree.
1: And they're going to be like, I really need to go there. It's like a fear of missing out. Will it come back next year? We don't know. But now... It's happening.
0: Yeah, I hope so it does.
1: Yeah.
0: I hope so it does. If we're going to spend so much money on, you know, refurbishing the track, right?
1: So you see, technically, refurbishing the track, we're already hosting MotoGP, so the track is okay, still FIA approved. But just that for MotoGP and Formula One, different requirements, different runoff areas, the length and all that, all this matters lah.
0: Yeah.
1: So the upkeep was also important. And yeah, fingers crossed, I get to go. I'm not going to wait for handouts this year. If I get to buy the ticket, I'll buy the ticket.
0: Let's hope for the Madani price.
1: Madani price. You know what? Our PM said it right. Yeah, don't expect pay Madani price. Want to see right in front.
0: Yeah.
1: I like the way you put it, man. That's being real. Because typical Malaysians, dah beli murah. No, I want to sit right in front of the start-finish line. Cannot lah, bro.
0: True.
1: You will be sitting up in the hill stand on the grass. Please bring your own ponchos and a plastic mat or sheet. Hopefully it doesn't rain.
0: Exactly.
1: Yeah. Mm-hmm. Experience it.
0: Yeah.
1: And to be honest, people who actually purchase tickets on the hill stand get to see more of the track and more of the car.
0: Actually, very true.
1: Yeah.
0: And don't forget, if you can get your hands on a binoculars, would be good before the track starts and everything. You know, you're looking at the paddock area.
1: Binoculars depends on where you're sitting. Like, diamond stands and all that. Okay, fine. The citrine, the topaz at the back. Still get to see more of the track. K1, K2 stands, the first corner. I know Sepang back of my hand, bro.
0: Man. Okay.
1: I've been there since the second race, from 2000 until the last race.
0: If you know it by the back of your hand, you don't need tickets to go in, bro.
1: Bro. I wouldn't mind signing up as a volunteer, as a marshal, waving those flags by trackside. You know that?
0: Yeah, I wouldn't mind as well. Actually,
1: No, you cannot.
0: It's not an age factor, right?
1: No. You might just wave the wrong flag, and then the whole race will have to stop. Thanks to Peter Carlos, okay? All right, Pete.
0: Cheers, bro.
1: Cheers, Pete.
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The Wallflowers, One Hit Light. Shout out goes out to Raymond, who just called me. Yo, Raymond, thank you so much for the call, man. I hope you have a wonderful day yourself. And Esther, good morning, Esther. Wakey, wakey. And she just woke up. Asked her what's for breakfast. Not yet. I just woke up. And then she said, hey, Double D, can you please play me a song? You know, sometimes if a song can make your day, our jobs here is to make that happen. Well, the girls say one. Esther, this one's for you. Enjoy.

Guns N' Roses knocking on heaven's door. This is Trax FM's morning show. My name is Double D. Hello, hi. How many of you have this trait? People pleasing. Well, apparently, people pleasing may be like a positive trait for others, right? But constantly seeking others' approval and validation could actually drain our motivation. So, psychologist, his name is Mark Travers, he says that lasting motivation depends on three things. Feeling competent, connected to others, and most importantly, having a sense of autonomy. So when you become overly concerned about what others think, you may start second-guessing your own decisions. I do this all the time. Waiting for permission before acting, I do it too. And what begins as a consideration for others can eventually become a habit for needing validation before doing anything whatsoever, making it harder to pursue your own goals and stay motivated. I got this problem, so you know what I've decided? Just, you know, don't need any validations. Do your own thing. If they don't like it, so be it. Doobie Brothers, Long Train Running. When I come back, let me tell you what happened many, many years ago. And let's see who's celebrating their birthdays with you. Yes, it's the 28th of July. 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

Let Me Make You Feel Old. This song, on this date in 2007, that's 19 years ago, made it to the number one spot. I feel this song is so fresh, but it is old. And the song is actually 2 years after it was released. Delilah is a runner, Delilah DeCrescenzo, whose singer Tom Higginson was trying to impress with the song, and hence why he wrote the song. How cool is that? Anyways, lots of things also happened today on this date. American swimmer Ryan Lochte set the new world record for 200 meters individual medley, winning gold at the World Aquatics Championship in Shanghai, China. That happened 14 years ago in 2011. And then 7 years ago, okay, the first Fortnite World Cup was won by a US teenager named Kyle Gersdorf, with the largest ever eSport prize of $3 million in New York. Yes, I know parents like, let them play lah, but then studies are also important. And if it's your birthday, happy birthday to you. You're sharing your birthday with Dana White, who is the president and CEO of UFC. Yep, entrepreneur, we know him. He's 57 years old. Elizabeth Berkley, movie actress, is 54 years old. Afro Man, the rapper, is 52 years old. And then we've got the alternative rock singer from Papa Roach, Jacoby Sedic, is 50 years old. Soulja Boy is 36 years old. He's 36. Wow. How old was he when the song first came out? Oh, well. When I come back, I've got my list of whack facts, and then we are done for the day. Folks, don't you go nowhere. I'm going to be right here. Autobot is expected to come in. Probably he's having breakfast. He's bihun goreng, white bihun goreng, and some donut, perhaps. Oh no, at this time, he probably have ayam gepok or something. I don't know lah. Leave it to the Ottoman.

Van, Tracks of M's Money Show. Well, it's time for me to wrap things up. And before I do so, I got my list of whack facts to share with you today, folks. And it goes a little something like this. Okay, you know the chocolate Hershey Kisses? You know how it got its name? It's not because of kissing, okay? It got its name

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Now this is quite scary. One day this thing might become a Godzilla. Maybe they were walking before they started to swim. Some whales have been born with legs. Ha, jang, jang, jang. Liars blink frequently than normal during the lie and then speed up for around 8 times faster afterwards. You once in a hole stop digging. Once you lie, you continuously lie. The stage before a frostbite is called a frost nip. And then the bullfrog, the big frog, they don't sleep. And you know what deja vu means? There's an opposite to deja vu. It's jamais vu.

Today's his name is here. Thank you very much, Kak Ju and Valerian in the house. Talking about Gerak Integrasi Perpaduan GRIP, building a nation state. And our guest is none other than the Deputy Director General, Planning Department of National Unity and National Integration. His name is Nur Zahiruddin Amin. He's already in the studio. Otto is going to be having a chat with him, so stick around for that, okay? Now, these bunch of girls, word has it, Destiny's Child's making new music. We shall wait.

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1: Good morning, Salam Lisa Madani, the news at 10. Well, a total of 1,481 military personnel and their spouses will cast their ballots today at the Army Basic Training Center in the early voting process for the 16th Negeri Sembilan state election. And according to the Election Commission, the voting process involving 11 polling streams is being held from 8 a.m. to 5 p.m. The eligible military personnel are voting in the Bagan Pinang constituency. Now, Bagan Pinang is witnessing a three-cornered contest involving incumbent Abdul Fattah Zakaria of Perikatan Nasional, Sheikh Junaidi Jamaluddin of Parti Pribumi Bersatu Malaysia, or Bersatu, and Nasir Rahman of Pakatan Harapan, PH. Meanwhile, at the Negeri Sembilan Police Contingent Headquarters, 979 police personnel and their spouses will cast their ballots for the Temiang seat. The Temiang constituency is seeing a three-cornered contest involving Ho Weng Wah of PH, Liao Kok Chan of Barisan Nasional, and Fazli Hamid of Bersatu. And as of 9 a.m., early voter turnout for the Negeri Sembilan state election has reached 14.31%. The majority of infrastructure projects to support the intake of six-year-old year one pupils for the 2027 school session have been completed ahead of schedule. Education Minister Falina Siddiq said she attributed the achievement to the commitment of all parties involved in ensuring school facilities are fully prepared before the start of the new academic year. She added that the continued response from parents reflects growing confidence in the policy and trust in the ministry's ability to manage its implementation effectively. In the foreign news, a 15-year-old suspect was arrested after three people were killed and four others injured in a shooting at the annual Bite of Seattle Food Festival near Seattle's Space Needle in Washington, United States. Seattle Mayor Katie Wilson said police arrested the suspect, who was booked into juvenile detention for investigation of first-degree assault and firearms violations. Now, the suspect was scheduled to make an initial court appearance Monday afternoon, and police are continuing to search for a second suspect. And finally in sports, Malaysia is not facing a shortage of manpower or experienced marshals to handle Formula One races, as the accreditation process for sports officials in the country is renewed every year. Now, Motorsports Association of Malaysia President Tan Sri Mokhzani Mahathir said that although the last time Sepang hosted F1 was in 2017, the availability of technical personnel has always been at the best level. That concludes the bulletin prepared by Alif Harris, Malaysia Madani, Kesejahteraan Dinikmati. Thanks for listening, and it's good times to continue right here on Tracks. It's Tracks, midday buzz till 3.

0: Thank you very much, Mr. Peter Carlos. You're done for the day, or you're going to stay and just mingle?
1: I'm done for the day, but I'm going to mingle.
0: Okay.
1: I'm going to go off though.
0: This is like some dating scene. Are you going to mingle around? No, okay. Well, nice to hear your voice, man. Okay, so you'll be up till 11?
1: Yes, brother man.
0: Okay, after that?
1: After that, I'm going to, what is that? Bamboo River.
0: Bamboo. What are you going to do with the Bamboo River?
1: Nothing. Going there. Sungai Buloh.
0: And then?
1: Just going there.
0: And Kayo. No,
1: I've got some things to do there, bro.
0: All right. You take care of yourself. Drive safely.
1: I will, man. You too. Have a good day.
0: Bye.
1: Cheers, bro.
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Seal with a song called Kiss from a Rose, 8 minutes past 10. Good morning, Malaysia. Onto here with you up till 3 p.m. today on Tracks Midday Buzz. And of course, in this hour, we'll have a special interview, and it's going to be with the Deputy Director General of Planning from the Department of National Unity and National Integration, JPNIN. And we're talking about Gerak Integrasi Perpaduan GRIP, Building a Nation State. So if you want to know more, we're going to go live as well. And if you want to join us, please do join the conversation at Tracks FM Official. That's our official handle on TikTok, as well as on Facebook, YouTube as well. And if you have any questions, also you can give us a call at 03-2282-5491 or 03-2282-4746. Now, before we bring in our guest, this one is going out to our guest. Alanis Morissette, Ironic, right here in Tracks. Good morning, Malaysia.

0: Sixpence and on the richer, there she goes. Radio and Tracks, 15 minutes past 10. As promised, we have a special guest in the studio right now. And we're talking to Nur Zahiruddin Amin Hussein. He's from the Department of National Unity and National Integration, JPNIN, the Deputy Director General of Planning. So good morning to you, Amin. How are you today?
1: Good morning, Otto. Thank you for having me here from Tracks FM.
0: How's the traffic?
1: Not bad. I think we came in very early to be able to catch it here today.
0: Good, good, good. All right. So thank you very much for coming to the studio. I know you're a busy person. So we're talking about GRIP. That's the Gerak Integrasi Perpaduan. So many people think that GRIP, all right, is a new program. But however, it's actually, it's been implemented for quite some time by JPNIN for many years, right? So could you briefly share its history and explain why it has been rebranded as Gerak Integrasi Perpaduan?
1: Okay, Otto, thank you. The program itself is already over 40 years old.
0: Wow.
1: It's already established since 1984. Mm. So the Department of National Unity and Integration, JPNIN, has implemented Camp Padu Anak Malaysia back then. So it was renamed into Camp Padu Jaya Diri in 2002 before reverting it back to Camp Padu Anak Malaysia in 2008. But of course, we are always looking to reach younger generation and to make it more current. So that's why now it come to the name GRIP.
0: Nice. What about when it comes to objectives of GRIP, what kind of young generation does the program actually aim to develop?
1: Okay. Initially, as you know, the function of JPNIN is, one of it is to empower the core function. So previously, GRIP is focused on the youth from the neighborhood watch areas where we call Kawasan Rukun Tentangga. So over time, the participation was expanded to include school students to nurture the values of unity, nationhood and patriotism from an early age. So in response to the evolving culture, evolving program, so we have revitalized Gerak Integrasi Perpaduan, the program GRIP, and some of the objectives, the ultimately is to seek and to develop younger Malaysian who not only know about Malaysia but truly understand and what it means to live in the nation which is prosperous and given the national identity, respect, diversity, and work together for the common good while contributing to nation state building. So in short, I have five key objectives here for the GRIP. It is to strengthen national identity and patriotism, to cultivate appreciation for Malaysia's cultural diversity, to instill universal values and social responsibility, to encourage positive interaction among participants from diverse backgrounds, and lastly, to develop an open-minded, inclusive and responsible generation.
0: Do you think there's any difference between then participants now and the generation now? Is there any difference in terms of your objective?
1: Not much, I think. We are still human in the end, but the challenges in the modern era, of course, is different. Back then, we don't have social media. So, but now we know that social media plays an integral part of our lives, and it also poses a threat to the situation right now, for the especially in the younger generation. They are open to wrong information. As you know, we have established a lot of campaign itself, like tak pasti jangan kongsi. So it's part of the nation's ambitions and also responsibility to nurture the nation and the younger generation to be more aware and be more selective about getting the right information.
0: Has there been like a difference in programs back in the day until now? Has it been more? Do you need more programs or initiatives to actually, you know, penetrate the younger generation right now?
1: Of course. I think a generation nowadays are more prone to something more simple, I think. It is, of course, we're talking about Gen Z and Gen Y and the difference between the boomers.
0: Yes.
1: So the ability to attract a younger audience, a younger generation to actually engage with what we have tried to convey is important.
0: Very much. Mm-hmm. Now, we are live on TikTok as well. So if you have any questions for our guest here today with regards to Integrasi Perpaduan, GRIP, which has been around since like, what, 1984?
1: 1984.
0: Yes,
1: right.
0: More than 40 years already in the program. And we've seen a lot of people coming in and out as well in the department as well. And a change also in terms of structure, in terms of initiative. So if you have any questions, let us know. Just leave a comment in the comment section right there, and then just let us know, all right? Now, moving on to the next question, could you share some information about the implementation of the 2026 National GRIP Program, including the venue, duration, and also the target participants? Okay.
1: So this time around, the 2026 National GRIP Program will be held from 20th to 23rd August 2026 at UiTM Sabah, Kota Kinabalu campus. So the program will involve around 200 secondary school students representing various ethnic groups from across Malaysia. So the participants are intentionally selected from different states, cultures, religions and backgrounds to create meaningful opportunities for them to live, learn, interact and work together. Through these shared experiences, participants begin to see themselves not only as representative of their respective communities, but as Malaysians with a shared national identity. Mm-hmm. So we're not talking about theory here, but we expected that all the students can have the first-hand experience there in Kota Kinabalu, Sabah. At state level, following the national program, the GRIP program will also be implemented in every state with an estimated participation of 300 primary or secondary school students subject to each state's implementation plan.
0: So far throughout the years, how do you see the participation of people in this kind of programs?
1: Yes, of course. In order to able to reach our target group, we have to be proactive. And all through year around, we have implemented and we established various programs to attract a younger generation.
0: And as the Deputy Director General of Planning, what sort? Give us a rundown of how do you plan these kind of programs? What are the things that actually are needed in those kind of programs?
1: We plan for various activities, which is appealing to the younger generation, the students, and as in a practical way, we plan for three core clusters, which is nationhood cluster, culture and heritage cluster, and also universal values cluster.
0: Wow.
1: So all these clusters have their own program. Shall I delve in more detail?
0: Okay. We're going for a short break for now.
1: Okay.
0: And I will delve into that in just a bit. So once again, thank you very much to those who are online right now. Let's take a look at who do we have. Rinai. We also have, let's see. We're also live right now on our TikTok account, so if you have any questions, please let us know. Afam, Dalisha, Juliana, and also, of course, other people as well online. So if you have any questions on Facebook or on YouTube, we are live there as well. Or just give us a call at 03-2282-5491 or 03-2282-4746. We're talking about GRIP Integrasi Perpaduan, GRIP, building a nation state, which is not quite simple. But we have the person in charge over here in the studios, the Deputy Director of General Planning from the Department of National Unity and National Integration, JPNIN, Nor Zahiruddin Amin Hussein. So once again, if you have any questions, let us know. For now, we're leaving you with Big Mountain, Baby I Love Your Way, right here on track.

0: Big Mountain, Baby, I Love Your Way, 27 minutes past 10. Good morning, Malaysia. Otto here with you with the special guest interview feature of the day, which is with the Deputy Director General of Planning from the Department of National Unity and National Integration, JPNIN. And he is Nur Zahiruddin Amin Hussein. So once again, thank you very much for coming to the studio. Now, we mentioned about GRIP and its programs and what it's worth. For now, we want to know the components of GRIP and how does these activities actually help participants understand what is unity in a practical way. Can you explain to us, Mr. Amin?
1: Okay, through this program, we hope that all the students can live, learn and interact and work together. With the venue that provided, we support a platform that is safe and very interactive, so they could mingle around, learn from each other from different cultures. And for the program itself, we provided various activities. We hope that this would appeal to the younger generation. But some part of it, of course, we cannot deny having our traditional culture to be brought back to give some information and more to educate the students about our old heritage. Mm-hmm. This include programs such as Unity Shadow Theatre and our core subject matter, Rukun Negara Exploration, nation building activities and short video production.
0: Ooh, nice. Short video production, mm-hmm. Yeah.
1: For the culture and heritage, we have a lot of diversity through traditional food, attire, art, games and cross-cultural activities. And on the academic part, of course, we have cluster developments, ethical values, civic responsibility and communication skills development. And also we have a lot of activities such as peace dialogue.
0: Wow. Mm-hmm. And all of this is going to happen on the 20th to 23rd of August, mm-hmm. at University of Technology Mara, UITM, yes. Mm-hmm. Sabah branch in Kota Kinabalu campus. Mm-hmm. So it's the 2026 National GRIP program. So once again, if you have any questions for our guest here today, feel free to drop us a message on our TikTok account, Facebook or YouTube, or just give us a call at 03-2282-5491 or 03-2282-4746. There are many things that we can discuss with regards to today's program. It has been changed to GRIP and previously was named differently. It's been around for more than 40 years already. So moving on, so compared to other Unity programs, Mr. Amin, what makes GRIP unique and more effective in fostering unity among young people now?
1: Yes, we are adopting a program which is interactive, reflective and collaborative learning approach, which has allowed the participant to learn through direct experience. So this time around, of course, GRIP becoming unique and apart from other program which is maybe established through schools, the unity is not merely knowledge to be memorized, but an experience to be lived.
0: Yeah.
1: So that's what we believe from this program would achieve. Mm-hmm. So the participants from diverse backgrounds are grouped together to communicate, collaborate, solve problems and complete tasks collectively. So GRIP is built upon four core principles, which is to understand, respect, accept, and to celebrate the diversity. Wow. So in Malay, we have we also have this national aspiration for our ministry. So faham, hormat, terima. So that's our core value. Mm-hmm. And with that, we can celebrate each other, raikan all the differences. We see our difference as uniqueness, not the difference that push our push us apart.
0: Yes, exactly. And compared to other Unity programs, right, what changes do you expect to see in participants after completing GRIP in terms of knowledge, attitudes, and behavior? What kind of results are we looking at?
1: Mm-hmm. We expect that we're expecting that this program would enrich their knowledge in gaining a deeper understanding of Malaysian history and to more receptive and to understand the Rukun Negara, the national identity and multicultural society. Mm-hmm. We also hope that this would change their attitudes, so the participants would become more open-minded, empathetic, respectful and less influenced by stereotypes and prejudice. By this program, we're also looking forward to expect their behavior. Participants are expected to communicate respectfully, collaborate across cultures and become more active ambassadors of unity in their schools and communities. I personally believe that why students and why the younger generation? Because all these individuals will become our future leaders, our future generation. They will become fathers and mothers who works and live in the society, building their nation. So that's why the students, the children are very important to us.
0: Well, thank you for doing what you're doing and everybody involved in the program as well. In the context of Malaysia's multicultural society, how does GRIP contribute directly to nation state building?
1: Okay, nation state building requires citizens who share a common national identity, possess a strong sense of belonging, and are committed to moving forward together as one nation. So firstly, it strengthens the national identity by deepening the participants' appreciation of Malaysian history, the Rukun Negara and civic responsibility. Secondly, it promotes social cohesion by encouraging meaningful interaction and cooperation among participants among different ethnic, cultural and religious background. And thirdly, it cultivates a culture of living together harmoniously through the values of mutual respect, tolerance, empathy and acceptance of diversity.
0: Nice. Now we're talking to, if you just tuned in right now, we're talking to the Deputy Director General of Planning from the National Kementerian Perpaduan Negara, Jabatan Perpaduan Negara dan Integrasi Nasional in Malay, Integrasi Perpaduan GRIP, about building a nation state. And we're talking to Encik Nur Zahiruddin Amin bin Hussein. So we're going to go for another short break, but when we come back, we're going to delve even much more deeper into JPNIN and its role towards this program. So stick around. For now, leaving you with REM, Imitation of Life, Radio and Tracks.

0: REM, Imitation of Life, 38 minutes past 10. Good morning, Malaysia. On to here with you up till 3 p.m. today on Tracks Midday Buzz. And today's interview feature, if you just tune in, we're talking to Nur Zahiruddin Amin Hussein. He's the Deputy Director General of Planning from the Department of National Unity and National Integration, JPNIN. And we're currently live on TikTok as well. So if you have any questions for our guests, we have a couple more minutes before we say adieu, goodbye to our guest. It's also can call us 0322825491 or 0322824746. And we're talking about GRIP, all right? So, Mr. Amin, besides the government's efforts through JPNIN, what role do parents, teachers, and also community play in ensuring that, you know, values learned through GRIP continue to be practiced in a daily basis?
1: Mm-hmm. Building unity is shared responsibility. It's not only lies on JPNIN itself, it's not lies in the government itself, but it lies on the individual.
0: Yeah.
1: You, me, and everyone's here, including Valerie.
0: Yes.
1: So, parents reinforce unity by becoming positive role models and encouraging meaningful conversation about respect and diversity within the family. So teachers, you know, teachers is the most important profession that we have in JPNIN too, because we have kindergarten teachers as one of the core function of JPNIN.
0: Wow.
1: So teachers create inclusive learning environment through classroom activities, co-curricular programs, and collaborative projects. So communities can involve young people in neighborhood programs, volunteerism, and cross-cultural activities that strengthen social interaction. So schools, as an institution, as an incubator of the learning knowledge center, are also encouraged to provide opportunities for GRIP participants to share their experiences, organize follow-up projects, and lead unity initiatives. So in this way, participants become not merely beneficiaries of the program, but also an active agent of unity within their schools and communities.
0: Mm-hmm. Now, besides the government

0: efforts through JPNIN. What role do you parents and community play? So that's one of the things that you've already mentioned.
1: Yes.
0: But I want to know as well with regards to, based on your experience and what you've seen on the ground, is there like any, would you say, a hierarchy or probably, basically I'm going to ask this. Which state is the most patriotic? Simple as that.
1: Yes. Of course. Being in the different states carries a different culture and value. And each of the states has the different geographical differences and also the composition of the race. Just to share with you, because JPNIN, through the ministry, the Ministry of Perpaduan, has actually an index, which is under Index Perpaduan National, we shortly call IPNAS. Also, it's a Malaysia's Unity Report Card.
0: Okay.
1: We have IPNAS measured how united Malaysians are. So it helps the government understand where the people from different races, religion, cultures and regions are living together harmoniously and working well with one another.
0: Okay.
1: So in 2025 finding, we have, because Otto has asked me just now, which states?
0: Yeah.
1: So I have to give recognition to Sarawak.
0: Sarawak
1: being the number one state that have the most the highest index perpaduan score. I think it's 0.791 above the national numbers, which is 0.71.
0: Oh wow.
1: If I'm not mistaken.
0: Okay.
1: The second would be Pahang, and the third would be Perak.
0: Perak. Wow. So this is based on the composition of what you said, the density of the state, the amount of races that's there, the religions there, how they communicate and all that. So number one is Sarawak, number two is Pahang, and number three
1: is Perak.
0: Wow.
1: But please visit our website and delve more about IPNAS if you want to read more about our index on perpaduan and our research.
0: Now, based on other research as well, do you think that we are moving forward in terms of our perpaduan and the index? Is there like a, how you say this? This is going to be a bit controversial, but I would love to know whether we're moving forward towards perpaduan. Do you see that we're moving towards unity and all that?
1: Definitely. From years to years, the index in terms of the numbers that we receive, based on the studies, the unity score has increased years by years. And if you look at the national aspiration from Rancangan Malaysia ke-13, we are looking forward for the index would reach 0.8 by 2030.
0: At now, this point, it's
1: 0.7.
0: Oh, wow, we're really close, really close.
1: Well, which we move from 0.68 to 0.71. We are looking forward that we could achieve 0.8 by 2030.
0: And for those benefit who are listening right now, it's not easy to actually live in a democratic country whereby we have multiracial, we have multi-religion as well, living in under one roof. And it's very good and comforting to know that we're all living together and we're seeing the index, we're increasing even better towards a better future. So before we let you go, Mr. Amin, is there like any a message you'd like to deliver out there to our listeners and those who are online right now?
1: Definitely. On the subject matter today, GRIP, I hope that the program itself would be continually evolving as a sustainable national unity education program, and the program itself would become a part of everyday life in schools, families, communities and society as a whole. As I mentioned before this, children, the school students are very important because they are the future of our generation and they will be becoming leaders, parents who will work and build our nation in future. So to the younger generation, I always instill that always remember that Malaysia's diversity is not a challenge to overcome, but a strength to celebrate. Get to know each other, build a lasting friendship, and use social media responsibly and to spread positive values. And more importantly, be a generation that demonstrates patriotism not only through words but through meaningful actions. Lastly, nation-state building begins with every Malaysian. You, me and everyone in Malaysia. So together through mutual respect, shared responsibility and unity in diversity, we can build a stronger, more inclusive and harmonious Malaysia.
0: Well, thank you very much to the Deputy Director General of Planning for the Department of National Unity and National Integration, JPNIN, Mr. Nur Zahiruddin Amin Hussein, for coming to the studio and talking to us about GRIP, which is Gerak Integrasi Perpaduan, which is going to happen on the 20th to 23rd of August this year, of course, at University Teknologi Mara, UITM Sabah Branch, Kota Kinabalu Campus. Hope that I can go there and just, you know, witness it myself. The programs, the activities, especially the short films that will be produced by this young generation, I'm quite interested to know more. But anyway, thank you so much for coming to the studio, and also your entourage as well. So for now,
1: thank you again.
0: We're going for a little short break, and then when we come back, we have the news, and then I'll be back after, right here on Tracks. Leaving you with In Excess, Never Tear Us Apart, right here on Tracks.

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4: Salam Malaysia Madani. Good morning, and it's the world news. Well, Typhoon Noel has caused damage to factories and infrastructure in southern China's Guangdong province after bringing strong winds and heavy rain. Now, the storm made landfall in Huatao on Sunday, forcing more than 700,000 people to evacuate. Fallen trees, floods and transport disruptions were reported, with more than 1,000 flights cancelled in Guangzhou, Shenzhen and Hong Kong. Authorities warned of possible flash floods and landslides as the typhoon moves inland, bringing heavy rain to several provinces. Well, France and Spain are battling some of their worst wildfires in years, as authorities warned new heat waves could worsen the situation. French President Emmanuel Macron said one wildfire in southwest France has been contained, but a larger blaze near Bordeaux continues to burn, destroying 42,000 hectares of land and forcing more than 220,000 people to evacuate. In Spain, around 60,000 people have been displaced by wildfires, with officials warning the coming days will be critical as temperatures rise above 40 degrees Celsius. The European Union has deployed additional firefighting aircraft as extreme heat and dry conditions continue across Western Europe. Heavy snowfall in Argentina's Andes has forced more than 100 people to evacuate and stranded nearly 1,000 trucks on snow-covered roads. The heavy snow, which reached over 3 meters, closed the Puente del Inca border crossing into Chile, leaving truck drivers stranded for up to 8 days. Authorities warn conditions could worsen as another storm is expected this week, while flights in affected areas were also disrupted. Turning to Palestine, a pregnant woman delivered a stillborn baby inside an ambulance after the vehicle was allegedly delayed at an Israeli checkpoint in the occupied West Bank. Now, health officials said the 6-month pregnant woman was being taken to hospital in Nablus when the ambulance was reportedly stopped at the Awarta checkpoint. The Israeli military denied the allegation, saying there was no report of the incident and that the claim of a delay was false. And the woman was later taken to hospital and is reported to be in stable condition. Now, world leaders and dignitaries have arrived in Peru for the inauguration of President-elect Keiko Fujimori today. And Fujimori, who won a closely contested runoff election in June, will become Peru's first woman elected by popular vote to lead the country. Now, the leader of the right-wing Fuerza Popular Party secured just over 50% of valid votes, defeating leftist rival Roberto Sanchez. And she takes office amid challenges including political divisions, rising crime, and economic concerns. Yemen's Houthis group has claimed responsibility for drone attacks targeting oil facilities in eastern Saudi Arabia. Now, the group said the strikes targeted oil supply and transport sites in response to what it called repeated Saudi violations of Yemeni airspace. No details were given on damage or casualties, and Saudi authorities have yet to comment on the claim. Now, earlier, Saudi Arabia said its air defenses had intercepted several drones launched from Iraqi territory targeting oil facilities. U.S. Central Command, or CENTCOM, had redirected 70 commercial vessels disabled to and boarded to while enforcing a U.S. maritime blockade against Iran. In a post on X, CENTCOM said the actions were carried out to ensure compliance during operations in the Arabian Sea. Now, CENTCOM also shared a photo showing a U.S. sailor standing watch aboard the guided missile destroyer USS Frank E. Peterson Jr. as it patrolled the Arabian Sea in support of the blockade. The command did not identify the vessels involved or provide further details on the enforcement actions. UNESCO has added 2 historic theaters in Brazil, Teatro da Paz and Teatro Amazonas, to its World Heritage list. Located in Belém and Manaus, the theaters are recognized for their role during the Amazon region's rubber boom era in the late 19th and early 20th centuries. UNESCO said the French-inspired buildings symbolize the region's economic growth and urban development during that period. And AI-powered cameras on bridges over Seoul's Han River are helping authorities prevent suicide attempts, with rescue rates rising significantly. The surveillance system alerts first responders when it detects risky behavior, allowing emergency crews to reach most locations within 5 minutes. An official said the technology has helped increase the rescue rate from 56% in 2012 to more than 99% this year. That concludes the news edited by Putri Rosli, Malaysia Madani, Kesejahteraan Dinikmati.

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1: This message brought to you by Trax FM.

Alter Bridge, watch over you, 19 minutes past 11. Good morning, Malaysia Auto here with you till 3 p.m. on Tracks Midday Buzz. Now, imagine if your school warden, right, was an ex-soldier. Yeah, well, the idea is actually working because MARA says a pilot project at one MRSM brought in full-time wardens from former military personnel, and after 9 months, there were zero bullying cases. Evidently, students were more disciplined, the hostels became more safer, and teachers could focus on teaching instead of doing, you know, warden duties. So the secret, they say, these ex-military wardens aren't just strict. They also bring empathy and a caring parent-like approach. Because the results of that, MARA is expanding the program to more MRSMs and is even encouraging the Ministry of Education to consider, all right, to consider it for schools nationwide. But here's the question, right? Do you think having ex-military wardens in schools could really help stop bullying? Or has it been suppressed? Yeah, think about it.

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Lindsay Sterling, Shatter Me, 32 minutes past 11. Good morning, Malaysia. Now, if you didn't know, Malaysia is seriously putting some money behind cycling. And how much and what's going to be outcome of it, I'll tell you in just a bit. But currently number 26 on the Billboard Hot 100, Zara Larsson, Midnight Sun.

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1: 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No? We'll go and check it out now.
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Tracks FM Midday Buzz with me, Otto, keeping you company until 3. Now, Malaysia is putting serious money behind cycling. I did mention that. Now, if you haven't already known, the Youth and Sports Ministry has set aside 9.3 million ringgit this year to develop our national track cycling team, from training and coaching to sports science and international competitions. Now, even though legendary coach John Beasley is planning to step down, don't worry yet, because he's helping create a 10-year development plan and will even recommend a top coach to continue building Malaysia's cycling success. On top of that, another 3 million ringgit is going into junior cycling competitions, you know, to discover the next Azizulni Hasni Awang. Yes, the pocket rocket man. It looks like Malaysia isn't just thinking about the next race. We're planning for the next generation. Speaking of which, Blackpink, Jump, right here on Tracks. Good morning, Malaysia.

0: Hey, Elf, did you know over half of Malaysian adults overweight?
1: Oh, no, that's alarming. So what can we do about it?
0: I guess everybody needs to stay active. That's the key. Just 20 minutes, in fact. A 20-minute workout daily, that's going to make a big difference.
1: Really? Even with our busy schedules?
0: Even with your busy schedule. Absolutely. It doesn't have to be intense. Simple activities, walking, dancing, all that counts. Let's start small and then build from there.
1: All right, I'm in. A little effort each day for better health sounds like a plan.
0: Great. Let's inspire others to join us too. Small steps can lead to big changes.
1: Right, so let's start with us. All right, Green, let's go. 1, 2, 3, and 4.
0: One, wait,
1: five,
0: I'm still at 1.
1: 6, 7, 8.

Good morning, Malaysia. Onto here with you now. Malaysia's Budget Hotel Association is encouraging more than 2,700 budget hotels to sign up for Tour Shield, a new service that gives travelers extra insurance and safety protection during their stay. The idea is quite simple. If your hotel is part of a program, your room booking could come with insurance coverage as well. So you're not just paying for a bed, you're getting extra peace of mind. And here's another reminder. Always book legally registered hotels because it helps support the local hospitality industry and also make sure you and your family are staying somewhere that's safe and properly regulated. All right, keep that in mind. In the meantime, we have the news coming up at the top of the hour, and then I'll be back after Radio and Tracks. If you're not the one.

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2: Good afternoon, Salam Malaysia Madani. Ilham Ifan with the midday updates. The Madani government will continue prioritizing educators' welfare and strengthening the national education system as key pillars of the country's development. Prime Minister Dato Sri Anwar Ibrahim said the government has made education a top priority by improving teacher service schemes, career pathways and welfare. Speaking at the gathering with Education Ministry staff in Putrajaya, he said the country's ambitions in economic growth, AI and technological advancement depend on educators preparing future generations. On another matter, Dato Sri Anwar stressed the mastery of Bahasa Melayu as a language of knowledge must be strengthened in the education system, while ensuring students have opportunities to learn other languages with economic and global value. He said the approach would uphold Bahasa Melayu as a national and unifying language, while recognizing the importance of proficiency in English, Mandarin, Tamil and Arabic. At the same event, the Prime Minister reminded schools not to hide cases of bullying or abuse to protect their image or performance. He added that doing so would only worsen the situation, as minor issues could develop into more serious injustices if left unaddressed. Despite the energy supply shock, Malaysia's economy remains on track to grow by 4-5%, likely at the upper end of the range, with manageable inflation in 2026. Bank Negara Malaysia Governor Dato Sri Abdul Rashid Ghaffur attributed the resilience of the country's strong economic fundamentals, reform agenda and sound economic management. Saudi Arabia urged the Iraqi government to prevent its territory from being used as a launching point for attacks against the kingdom. The foreign ministry condemned in the strongest terms what it described as reprehensible drone attacks launched by Iran-backed militias from Iraqi territory. And finally, in football, former Italy playmaker Andrea Pirlo said he was bitter after no longer being considered for the national coaching job amid controversy over his links to Russia that sparked criticism from several Italian politicians. The 47-year-old emerged as the favorite after Pep Guardiola declined the role following Italy's third straight World Cup qualification failure. The Italian Football Federation said the new coach would be named soon. And that was the news edited by Oliver Doring. Stay tuned for Prime at 1 p.m. in the next hour. Malaysia Madani, Kesejahteraan Dini Mati. Thanks for listening.

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Daniel Benningfield with a song called Never Gonna Leave Your Side right here on Tracks. 10 minutes past 12. Good afternoon, Malaysia. Out to hear with you up till 3 p.m. today on Tracks Midday Buzz. Now, looks like the Negeri Sembilan state election voters are showing up very, very good because the Election Commission says early voting is expected to hit over 90% turnout. And by 11 a.m. this morning, more than half of eligible early voters had already cast their ballots. So far, everything's been pretty smooth too, and with only a handful of minor election complaints so far. So if you're heading out to vote this weekend, don't leave it to the last minute, because you have to grab your IC, cast your vote, and then go reward yourself with a nice meal. I think that's the best choice you can ever have, right? For now, Lifehouse, Hanging by a Moment, right here on Tracks. Good afternoon, Malaysia.

0: Every morning, we send our children to school with hope. 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

0: D-Massive, Cinta Ini Membunuhku, 24 minutes past 12. Good afternoon. Now, good news if you've been keeping an eye out on the ringgit, because an economist says that the ringgit is expected to stay pretty stable for the rest of this year, trading between 3 ringgit and 90 sen and 4 ringgit 20 sen against the US dollar. Why? Well, because Malaysia's economy has been holding up very well. We're still recording a healthy trade surplus, and Bank Negara has kept interest rates quite steady. And of course, exchange rates can still move depending on what's happening around the world. But for now, the outlook, well, for the ringgit is looking pretty solid.
1: Hello, it's Ray here. Please get nice and comfortable and lock your phones, because the story is about to begin. Ladies and gentlemen, I'm going to tell you about one of the many men. Name is irrelevant, height is irrelevant. He was 1 out of 10, I wish that I knew it then. I'm still recovering.

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Richard Marx and the Summer Nights, 37 minutes past 12. Good afternoon to you. Hope you're having a wonderful Tuesday. Now, the Education Ministry is picking 10 schools in every district to join a new school transformation program. So each school can get up to 100,000 ringgit to improve based on what they actually need. Now, according to the Education Minister, the real change isn't about filling classrooms with smart boards or fancy gadgets. It's about changing the school culture, looking after students' mental health, and creating a better place to learn. So the ministry also wants students to be more ready for the future, with a bigger focus on AI, STEM, and learning more languages. I mean, it's kind of cool, isn't it?

0: Right, I'm reporting from a site where an impatient motorcycle...
1: Who impatient?
0: Oh, okay. A genius decided to jump the red light and he paid for it.
1: I didn't pay anyone.
0: As I was saying, he jumped the red light. Now he's sitting in a pool of blood. So what do you have to say?
1: I should have stopped.
0: That's right, ladies and gentlemen. You heard it from the genius.
1: Oh, you're lucky I'm injured.
2: Yellow means slow down. Red means stop. Beat the red light and you just might end up like genius here. Stop on red. You can make a difference.
3: When I was 6 years old, I broke my leg

Ed Sheeran, Castle on the Hill, 50 minutes past 12. Good afternoon to you. Hope you're having a wonderful Tuesday. Now, ever dreamed of being right in the middle of the Formula One action? Because here's your chance. Because Sepang International Circuit is now looking for volunteers ahead of the return of Formula One this October. So if you're into motorsports events or just want some serious behind-the-scene experience, you can apply through the SIC website right now. And they're asking your availability, your interest, and if you've volunteered before. So if you're watching F1 isn't close enough, why not be part of the team that helps make it happen, right? Now, that's a flex, definitely. 35 degrees Celsius here in the federal capital of Kuala Lumpur, and it's not looking that good in Kuching, Sarawak when it comes to the air quality, because the highest so far is at the IPD Serian, Sarawak, with a reading of 86. So if it reaches 100, it's unhealthy levels over there. Also in Kuching, Sarawak, which is about 80, and Sungai Petani Kedah, and also Samarahan, Sarawak, all within those 80 difference over there. So once again, if you're heading out right now and feel the air quality in your area is not that good, please mask up, all right? In the next hour after the news, we're taking in some song requests, and you can send me a message on our WhatsApp or just wait for me to turn on the TikTok live, and then we can go further from there. For now, currently on the Billboard Hot 100, here's Sienna Spiro with a song called Die on This Hill, right here on Tracks. Good afternoon, Malaysia. I'll be back after.

Good afternoon. Salam Malaysia Madani. Ilham Irfan with Prime at 1. Here are the headlines. Negeri Sembilan early voter turnout reaches 68%. And strengthen Bahasa Melayu mastery, encourage learning of other languages.

The news in full. But first, the early voting process for the 16th Negeri Sembilan state election is underway. With 68.85% of eligible early voters having cast their ballots as of 12 p.m. The Election Commission EC in a Facebook update said, the figure comprised 7,479 military personnel and their spouses, as well as 3,859 police personnel and their spouses. Meanwhile, 18 early voting centres closed at 12 noon today. Meanwhile, the EC is targeting a voter turnout of between 72 and 75% for the 16th Negeri Sembilan state election this Saturday. Its chairman, Dato' Sri Ramlan Harun, said the target is based on the vibrant campaign atmosphere and the encouraging response from voters across the state, which are expected to drive a higher turnout on polling day. He told a press conference this after inspecting the early voting process at the Port Dickson District Police Headquarters in Seremban today. A total of 103 candidates are contesting 36 state seats in the 16th Negeri Sembilan state election, with 889,490 registered voters set to cast their ballots. Prime Minister Dato' Sri Anwar Ibrahim has stressed that mastery of Bahasa Melayu as a language of knowledge must be strengthened in the country's education system, while also providing students with opportunities to learn other languages that have economic and global value. He said this approach is important to ensure that the Malay language continues to be upheld as a national language and a language that unites the people, without diminishing the importance of proficiency in English and other languages such as Mandarin, Tamil and Arabic. The Prime Minister said this in his speech at the gathering with Education Ministry personnel in Putrajaya today. In the same event, the Madani government will continue to prioritize the welfare of educators and the strengthening of the national education system as key pillars of the country's development. Dato' Sri Anwar said that since taking office, the government has placed the education sector at the forefront of its agenda by improving service schemes, career pathways and the overall welfare of teachers. The Prime Minister said the country's aspirations in economic growth, artificial intelligence and technological advancement could only be realized through the dedication of educators who nurture and prepare future generations. Following that, the current pre-university management system for Form 6 students will continue to be overseen by the Ministry of Education for the time being, to ensure the smooth operation of the existing framework. Dato' Sri Anwar said the decision was made after taking into account several factors, including student management matters and teacher service schemes. Previously, the Prime Minister announced that the Ministry of Higher Education would fully take over the pre-university system, covering both sixth form and matriculation programs starting next year. The environmental, social and governance ESG agenda must be made a national culture and not merely a reporting document, a condition for obtaining financing or a means of meeting international market demands. Deputy Prime Minister Dato' Sri Fadila Yusof said ESG should shape the way decisions are made, organizations are managed, businesses are conducted and trust is upheld towards the earth, society and future generations. Dato' Sri Fadila said this at the MAPAN ESG 2026 Industry and Academic Summit at the Kuala Lumpur World Trade Center today. The AI-powered smart port project in Port Dickson will be developed entirely on land owned by Tanco Holdings Berhad and its subsidiary Midports Holdings Sendirian Berhad, without the need to acquire any additional land. Menteri Besar Dato' Sri Aminuddin Harun in a video on Facebook dismissed allegations that the project would involve the acquisition of about 566 hectares or 1,400 acres of land, including village areas, forest reserves, customary land, industrial zones, agricultural land and residential lots, describing the claims as baseless. Despite the energy supply shock, Malaysia's economy remains well on track to grow by 4 to 5%, likely towards the upper end of the range, with manageable inflation in 2026. Bank Negara Malaysia BNM Governor Dato' Sri Abdul Rashid Gafu said, Malaysia's economic fundamentals, reform agenda and commitment to sound economic management have enabled the government to respond when shocks occur.
The BNM governor said in his keynote address at the opening of the two-day Sasana Symposium 2026 in Kuala Lumpur today. Still ahead, Saudi Arabia calls on Iraq to prevent its territory from being used for attacks. Welcome back. Saudi Arabia called on the Iraqi government to take all necessary measures to prevent its territory from being used as a launching point for attacks against the kingdom. In a statement, the foreign ministry condemned, in the strongest terms, what it described as reprehensible drone attacks launched by Iran-backed militias from Iraqi territory. The ministry affirmed the kingdom's determination to protect its security and sovereignty, deter the attackers and exercise its right to respond to the source of all the aggression. United States U.S. President Donald Trump on Monday rejected Israeli Prime Minister Benjamin Netanyahu's opposition to the potential sale of F-35 fighter jets to Turkey. He called Turkey a tremendous ally and described President Recep Tayyip Erdogan as a friend who has done a very good job in regional matters, including Syria. Acknowledging that Ankara is not a big fan of Israel or Netanyahu, the U.S. president emphasized that the bilateral partnership between Washington and Ankara remains strong. At the NATO summit in Turkey in July, Trump said he would certainly consider restoring sales to Ankara. Belgium suffered the most from the June heat wave compared to other European countries, as mortality in the country was 48% higher than usual. A few weeks ago, Belgian Public Health Institute Cienzano said at the end of June, 1,747 more people died in the country than expected. Now, following the publication of data from other European countries, Belgium has emerged as the country with the highest excess mortality rate among the 27 countries. By comparison, mortality during the heatwave in France reportedly increased by 23% and in the Netherlands by 13% despite similar temperatures. In sports, the Malaysian Weightlifting Federation, PABM, has achieved its target of 3 gold medals at the 2026 Glasgow Commonwealth Games after national athlete Muhammad Eri Hidayat won the gold medal in the 79-kilogram category early this morning. PABM President Dato' Ayub Rahmat in a statement said, "The success was a very proud achievement for the country's weightlifting sport, proving that Malaysians have the ability to compete and emerge as champions on the international stage when given the right opportunity, preparation and support." And finally, the presence of top taekwondo or server Muhammad Shahi Muhammad Rosdi has been described as Malaysia's most potent psychological weapon to intimidate opponents, especially traditional rivals Thailand at the Aichi Nagoya 2026 Asian Games in September. Sepak Takraw Association of Malaysia PSM President Dato' Muhammad Somali Redwan said, "Muhammad Shahi possesses exceptional qualities that could make a major impact on the team, with his ability on the court earning great respect from other squads." He told reporters this after chairing the PSM Supreme Committee meeting in Kuala Lumpur last night. And to end the bulletin, here's a recap of the headlines. Negeri Sembilan early voter turnout reaches 68%. And strengthen Bahasa Melayu mastery, encourage learning of other languages.

This has been Primet One, broadcasting from RTM News Center, Kuala Lumpur. The bulletin was prepared by Alif Harris. Malisa Madani, kesejahteraan dinikmati. Thanks for listening.

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Trax FM's Midday Buzz with me, Otto. Hope you're having a wonderful afternoon. And if you're having your lunch right now, please have a healthy one. Now, this news over here for dog parents in Miri. This one's for you. Throughout August, all right, next month, you can bring your furry friend for free anti-rabies vaccination, dog licenses, and also microchipping at selected, all right, selected locations around Miri. So the goal is to keep both pets and people safe from rabies, which can be very, very deadly. So just remember to bring your IC, keep your dog on a leash, and if your pup gets a little grumpy around strangers, a muzzle is a good idea too as well. But anyway, one more thing. If you own a dog in Sarawak, rabies vaccination isn't just recommended. It's required by law. So if your dog's due for a little jab, now's the perfect time. All right. So in the meantime, it's a song request segment. So 1 hour full of your song requests. And all you have to do is send me a text message either on WhatsApp or just drop me a message on our TikTok account. We're live on TikTok live right now. Yeah. Trax FM official. TRAXXFMOFFICIAL. So this next song is going out to AZ Pack. And you wanted Teriyaki Boys, Tokyo Drift? Well, you got it.

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Twice with a song called What Is Love, 34 minutes past 1. Good afternoon, Malaysia. Otto here with you till 3. And a heads up if you're driving around KL this weekend, because the IJM Alliance Duo Highway Challenge is happening this 2nd August. So parts of the NPE and Best Raya Highways will be closed from 11 p.m. on Saturday and 1st August. Yeah, that's the 1st August. So thousands of runners will be taking part on the 5K, 10K, 21K, and even the full 42K marathon, with the marathon flagging off as early as 2:30 a.m. on August 2nd. So if you're planning to be at that particular area on the NPE or Best Raya, check the road closure details before you head out on its website at www.igmhighwayrun.com. Simple as that. Well, anyway, this next song is going out to one who requested 5 featuring Queen, We Will Rock You. Well, I have that in line as well. Now, if you have any song that you'd like to listen to right now, you can head over to our TikTok account. We're live right now. And send me a message over there or just WhatsApp it to me.

Celine Dion, I'm Alive, 46 minutes past 1. Good afternoon, Malaysia. Otto here with you up till 3 p.m. And of course, it's Tracks Midday Buzz with you. And also taking your song requests. So this next song is going out to Jep, who requested Insomniac's Seperti Dulu. But of course, I've also got Evanescence, Everybody's Fool, requested by Beck on our TikTok account. And Hold On Me by Seal, requested by Friday Meta Hub. Thank you so much. And those who are tuning in right now on our Tracks FM TikTok Live, just want a quick hello to Ariana, Friday Meta Hub, Jack Tandu, Mary Carlos, 8172 user, Dino Dean, Squeak King Kong, Honey Bunny, and Sukumar. Thank you so much for all your song requests and participating in the TikTok Live as well. Rose Finachai, Back Panda, and Bika as well. Yeah, a lot of you guys. Thank you so much. Anyway, this next song, Insomniac's Seperti Dulu, requested by Jep. We got the news, and then I'll be back with the final hour of Tracks Midday Buzz. Good afternoon, Malaysia. Have a wonderful afternoon.

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3: Good afternoon and Salam Malaysia Madani. Ilham Irfan with the news updates of this hour. The government will offer 3 months of free access and subscription to leading artificial intelligence AI software to young Malaysians aged 18 to 30 who successfully complete AI courses under the Rakyat Digital Platform. Prime Minister Dato Sri Anwar Ibrahim said the offer forms part of the AI Untuk Rakyat or AI for the People program launched to accelerate AI literacy and adoption, particularly among young people. Dato Sri Anwar said the government was determined to ensure that no one is left behind as Malaysia accelerates its adoption of AI technologies. Malaysia should reconsider the presence of United Nations High Commissioner for Refugees, UNHCR, in the country if the international body refuses to cooperate in implementing a strict screening process for refugee card applicants. Foreign Minister Dato Sri Mohamed Hassan said, the current existence of the UNHCR office is seen as a magnet that attracts more refugees, especially the Rohingya ethnic group, to Malaysia. Meanwhile, all the 110 Rohingya refugees relocated to the Kuala Lumpur Police Contingent Headquarters yesterday possess valid documents issued by the UNHCR. Kuala Lumpur Police Chief Dato Fadil Marsa said the verification was made following screening and documentation processes conducted on the group of refugees at Dataran Wira within the Kuala Lumpur Police Headquarters. Separately, the Royal Malaysia Police received 53 police reports and opened 16 investigation papers in connection with election offences throughout the campaign period for the 16th Negeri Sembilan state election, which ran from July 18th until yesterday. Negeri Sembilan Police Chief Dato' Al-Zafni Ahmad said that of the 16 investigation papers opened, 11 were related to statements made by Rembau UMNO Information Chief Shukri Shamsuddin. And finally, Malaysia's immediate priority right now is to raise people's incomes and address the country's structural wage issue before broadening the tax base. Economy Minister Akhmad Nasrullah Momanase said this in response to the Organization for Economic Cooperation and Development's recommendations that the country reform its tax system, including by reintroducing a broad-based consumption tax and broadening the personal income tax base to mobilize additional revenues. And that concludes the bulletin prepared by Alif Haris. Malaysia Madani, Kesejahteraan Dini Mati. Thanks for listening.

0: like it. Right. No bigotry, no doubt. Yeah. Black Street Productions. We out, we out, right. We out.
1: Black Street, out. No diggity. 20 minutes past two. Good afternoon, Malaysia. I just got my wind blown out of me because Mr. Green is in the studios right now. Such a surprise. Well, anyway, we always hear about students being bullied, but teachers too can be bullied as well. So the Education Ministry says it received just over 1,000 complaints involving bullying against teachers between 2023 and 2026. That's 3 years already. But the good news is cases have dropped dramatically from 40% to just 1.7% in June this year. So the ministry says it won't tolerate bullying, intimidation, or even false complaints against teachers. And so don't play around, because every complaint is investigated thoroughly, and if it's found to be malicious or baseless, it'll be thrown out to protect the teachers. So at the end of the day, schools should be a safe place for everyone, both students and teachers alike.

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Michael and Sirach, 25 minutes, 34 minutes past 2. Good afternoon, Malaysia. Otto here with you. Now, I want a career that's in demand and pays well. This might be your sign because Malaysia says it's on track to produce 60,000 skilled workers for the semiconductor industry, all thanks to closer teamwork between universities and tech companies. And it's not just about making computer chips. The industry also needs people in AI, automation, engineering, testing, and even TVET graduates. So if you're still deciding what to study, the government is encouraging more young Malaysians to jump into STEM because these could, you know, be some of the biggest, highest-paying jobs of the future. And who knows, the next piece of tech everyone uses could have come from Malaysia after all. Interesting. Arithmetic's Sweet Dreams are made of these, and it is made of you.

45 minutes past two. Good afternoon, Malaysia, on a lovely Tuesday, 28th of July. Now, Malaysia is getting closer to becoming a high-income nation, but for a lot of people, it doesn't quite feel that way because many Malaysians say they, even though they their salaries have gone up, the cost of rent, groceries, bills, and everyday essentials has gone up even faster. So some people earning about 4,000, 8,000, 10,000 a month say they're still struggling to save as much as they can because unexpected expenses keep popping up. So while the economy may be heading into the right direction, many feel real success isn't just about the numbers, but it's about whether our paycheck or our income actually stretches further at the end of the month. So be honest, do you feel that you're earning enough to keep up with the cost of living, or is it something else? But anyway, whatever you're doing right now, just do the very best that you can to earn extra money and do your very best to, you know, stay on par with whatever's happening right now. But anyway, we have the news at the top of the hour, and then we'll be, of course, drive time, and you're going to be with the Green Man, and he'll be with you up to 8 p.m. today. So yeah, thank you very much for joining the live as well, and also the interview feature of the day, asking questions and also just watching. Thank you so much, and giving us gifts. All right, so with that, of course, I've got some more great music like this one, Matchbox 20, Push. So have a great one today on a lovely Tuesday. I'll be back on Thursday morning on The Morning Show. Good afternoon, Malaysia.

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1: Good afternoon, Salam Malaysia Madani, Ilham Ifan with a 3 p.m. update. The Ministry of Home Affairs, KDN, continues strengthening border security to curb illegal immigration and smuggling activities despite geographical challenges and increasingly complex tactics by cross-border crime syndicates. However, KDN said vast border areas and difficult terrain, including forests, plantations, rivers and estuaries, made continuous monitoring challenging. A total of 26 medicines for rare diseases have been registered in Malaysia as of April this year, up from none before 2020. The Dewan Negara was told the milestone reflects the Ministry of Health efforts to improve access to treatment for rare disease patients. A total of 529 rare diseases have been identified under the Malaysian Rare Disease List, with about 80% linked to genetic factors. Penang, Johor, Selangor, Sarawak and Kuala Lumpur accounted for 89.6% of Malaysia's total exports in June this year. According to the Department of Statistics Malaysia, DOSM, exports totaled 177.9 billion ringgit, a 45.4% increase from June 2025. Total imports stood at 163 billion ringgit, bringing total trade to 340.9 billion ringgit. Early voting for the 16th Negeri Sembilan state election involving armed forces personnel and their spouses proceeded smoothly, with more than 60% of voters casting their ballots as of noon. Army Chief General Tan Sri Azhan Mat Osman expected turnout to exceed 90% by the 5 p.m. closing time, in line with the Election Commission's target. A total of 22,339 voters were eligible for early voting. Iranian Foreign Minister Abbas Araghchi held separate phone calls with his Omani and Saudi counterparts over the Strait of Hormuz. They stressed the need to strengthen cooperation and diplomatic efforts to restore regional stability and address insecurity in that strategic waterway, which they blamed on the aggressive actions of the United States. The conflict has disrupted shipping and spread to Saudi Arabia and Iran-backed Houthi rebels in Yemen. And finally, FIFA President Gianni Infantino hit back at World Cup critics, accusing them of spreading hate and false rumors and saying the tournament delivered only joy and happiness. In an open letter, Infantino urged detractors to reflect, meditate, pray after a tournament marked by controversies over issues including ticket prices and visa problems. And that was the news edited by Oliver Doring. Malaysia Madani, Kesejahteraan Dini Mati.

0: Thank you very much, Ilham Irfan, for the news at 3 on Trax FM. Good afternoon, my brother.
1: Good afternoon, brother.
0: And how are you?
1: Doing great, man. How are you?
0: I'm doing all right. Otto the Man sends you his regards as well.
1: Thanks, man.
0: Thanks, man. Says, yeah. Anyway, so how are you doing with football now?
1: Oh, feels different.
0: Feels different, isn't it?
1: Yeah.
0: You think people are still waking up and, like, you know, like trying to get used to it? Because, you know, a lot of them actually, right, they got into the swing of watching football and then, you know, and then now their time, their body clock is all over the place.
1: Yeah, readjusted back to
0: right?
1: Normal.
0: And some might still be waiting for, oh, there's no more football to watch, right?
1: Yes.
0: But we've also got Formula One coming back to the country. That'll be interesting.
1: After 9 years.
0: After such a long time, yeah. 2017 was last. And I remember one of those years when the race was cancelled. I was there.
1: Oh.
0: I was there. And I saw everybody stuck in the Klapasaweda estate, you know, when they parked their cars over there.
1: Ooh.
0: There were gorgeous cars over there. Gorgeous cars. But the tow trucks would charge you 500 ringgit to pull your car from the grass and the mud onto the main road.
1: Oh, wow.
0: The guy didn't even have to drive anywhere. Just pull you out from there to the main road. 500 bucks. Take it or leave it. Right? So some of them resorted to taking out their car mats, you know, their car mats, and they're putting it under their tires, and they were trying. Some worked. For some, it worked. Some, it didn't. Mm. Right? Yeah. We're talking about people with expensive cars. So and I had a cheap truck, and I had no problem, man. I should have had a tow wire over there and pulled some people out myself. Would have made a couple of thousand ringgit, I suppose.
1: Per day.
0: Yeah, there you go. But anyway, okay, Ilham, we got you all the way till 5.
1: Absolutely.
0: Looking forward. You take care, my brother. Bye-bye.
1: You too, brother.

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I am the Green Man with you all the way till 6 this evening. Well, it's 8 actually. I just extended my working hours by 2. 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

24 minutes past 3 on a nice little Tuesday afternoon over here. It's drive time all the way till 8 this evening on Trax FM. I am Green Man with you all the way till then. Your news person till 5 is Ilham Irfan with you. And big, big hello from all the friends at Newsroom and to all the friends on hashtag TraxFMX and to you, wherever you are, taking the trouble to actually get to listen to us. If you don't have that chance and you still look for us on MyClick or any other kind of platform, we appreciate that. Thank you. Also, stay hydrated. It's important you stay hydrated, and your pets. Your pets too. And did you know that just one unneutered female dog can give birth to 18 puppies in a single year? Left unchecked, that single family can explode into over 12,000 strays in just 5 years. Yeah, you can put dogs, cats all together in this category. That's why the Perak state government is stepping up through the Perak Positive, as in PAWSITIVE, Positive Initiative. Nearly 2,000 cats and dogs have already been neutered, and over 1,200 dog licenses issued since 2024. State Chairman Sandra Ng Shai Ching reminds us that stray control isn't just about capture, it's about stopping the cycle before it starts. So being a pet owner is more than just feeding. 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Remember, my pet, my responsibility. And it is our responsibility right now to make Brian happy, who requested this little song from Michelle Branch. It's All You Wanted. Hope you're listening and got your radio on loud and clear, Brian.

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1: Picture this. 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I'm KG, and we at Trax FM want you to plug out and talk.

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2: Good afternoon and Salam Malaysia Madari. Ilham Ifan with the 4 p.m. news update. Malaysia is now just 7.1% below the World Bank's high income threshold following a 5.8% economic expansion in the second quarter of this year. Economy Minister Akman Nasrullah Momanase said the government will ensure the momentum translate into higher productivity, quality jobs and rising incomes for Malaysians. Advances in technology and artificial intelligence AI must be balanced with effort to preserve religion, culture and moral values and national identity. Prime Minister Dato' Sri Anwar Ibrahim said, Malaysia must continue embracing and mastering AI to remain globally competitive while strengthening human values at the foundation of a Madani nation. He was speaking at the launch of AI Malaysia, a national AI entity under the Digital Ministry in Cyberjaya. Meanwhile, Digital Minister Gobind Singh Deo said the government is still in discussions with stakeholders on the AI applications to be provided under the AI Untuk Rakyat program for 100,000 Malaysian youth. He said details are pending and an announcement will follow. The program offers free access to leading AI applications for Malaysians aged 18 to 30 who complete AI modules on the Rakyat digital platform. The Ministry of Agriculture and Food Security (KPKM) has proposed that the Department of Statistics Malaysia (DOSM) conduct a census to identify Malaysia's national fruit. The survey aims to gather public feedback as Malaysia has yet to designate a national fruit, unlike countries that use it for nation branding. KPKM had received proposals from the Durian Manufacturer Association and the Malaysian Pineapple Industry Board seeking recognition for durian and pineapple respectively. Elsewhere, a 7.1 magnitude earthquake struck southwestern Japan on Tuesday, prompting the Japan Meteorological Agency to issue a tsunami alert. The tremor struck Kyushu at 4:27 p.m. local time, with a tsunami of up to 1 meter expected to arrive around 5 p.m. Finally, in sports, ticket prices for the Formula One Gulf Air Bahrain Grand Prix at Sepang International Circuit SIC from October 2nd to 4th will be decided by Bahrain. SIC said Bahrain holds the hosting rights and based on initial negotiations, ticket proceeds will go to the country. However, talks with the Bahrain International Circuit are ongoing with updates to follow. And that was the news edited by Oliver Doring. Stay tuned for Prime at 5 p.m. in the next hour. Malaysia Madani, Kesejahteraan Dini Mati.

0: Thank you very much, Ilham Irfan, for the news at 4 on Trax FM. Ilham the man.
1: Yo.
0: Yo. Okay, when you were a little boy growing up, what were you afraid of?
1: I don't remember. It was like a long time ago.
0: Right?
1: Yeah.
0: Come on, there must have been something that terrified you.
1: Probably some insects.
0: Insects?
1: Yeah, probably like cockroach or something.
0: Uh-huh.
1: That's what I can think of, the thing that I really scared of.
0: Right. When I was a kid, there was a time when there was some construction going on and all that.
1: Oh.
0: It was of something very significant. I shall not get into details too much, you know, otherwise I'd be accused of all kinds of things. But, you know, the story was that they were hunting for heads of young ones.
1: Whoa.
0: So they needed these heads to put there to get a good strong foundation. The rumors that went around, right?
1: What kind of heads?
0: Human heads, you know, like our heads. I was a kid, so it was like, you know, so somebody had said that story. And every time I walked around, I would actually put my collar up.
1: Whoa.
0: I'll put my collar up thinking that my collar is going to stop whatever's trying to chop my head off. So, you know, it's like I'll just have my collar up, and then I'll be walking to the shop, and I'll be holding on to my front button over there, and then, you know, like making sure my neck is still there. Somebody had started that rumor, you know. So yeah, it freaked me out when I was a kid. And then the other one was sharks.
1: Oh, sharks.
0: Sharks. We had gone to see that movie Jaws.
1: I remember.
0: Remember the movie, right? And you remember the song when Jaws appears?
1: Oh, yes.
0: Okay, how was it?
1: Dun. Da, da, da.
0: Hey, hello, that's Pink Panther, okay?
1: Forgot.
0: That's da-dang, da-dang. Jaws is... Right?
1: Yes.
0: And then you freak out, right? And then, you know, oh, the shark will come after you, right? Oh, so we went to see that movie, and that was the time when I pulled my mattress. I started moving into my father's room. You know, my mom and dad, I went to sleep with them. I put the mattress on the floor and sleep with them in the room. And then my dad had to do that. Dun, dun, dun, dun, dun, dun.
1: That's a good prank.
0: He would sing that, you know, and I would scream, and my mother would fight with him, you know. So like, yeah, you know. Sharks was the other one that scared me. But I think they get bad publicity. Right? They're very misunderstood creatures. Many creatures are misunderstood, and snakes and monitor lizards and all that, right?
1: Not all sharks are targets for man.
0: I think they actually prefer not to if they have the choice, you know? We might be like bitter gourd to a kid, you know, like for all we know, like if we don't taste good to them. Yeah, you know, I don't think humans can taste good to any creature, really. The kind of things that we do, right? You know, because when you look at it, sharks would eat you because they have to. We would eat a shark because it's a delicacy, or it's something good, or we like this taste.
1: Like a shark fin.
0: Right, yeah, like shark's fins, right? See, so that's the difference between us and the animal kingdom, right? When they do it because they just have to. It's just food for them. There's no, like, pleasure in, like, I want to kill this fellow, you know, I don't like his face or whatever. But humans, we do all kinds of things. But anyway, so yeah, anyway, there's this lady called Emily Morrison, also known as Shark Lady Emily. And she was feeding sharks in the Bahamas to diving with great whites in Australia. This shark biologist turned her childhood fear after watching Jaws also into a total obsession. Now she has 106 shark tattoos inked over her body.
1: 100 tattoos?
0: 106 of sharks all over her body, and she's in the Guinness Book of World Records for that.
1: Wow.
0: Yeah, never mind. It's okay. I'll play with that shark in the, you know, the bathtub. You know that? Okay.
1: That's a really good commitment for her.
0: Right, yeah. Well, what about my commitment to my sharks, man? Later, Ilham.
1: Well done.

Every time my heart is beating, I can feel the recipe. I wonder if my day is coming, blame it on the entropy. My blood is pumping, I can see the end is right in front of me.

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It's Drive Time on Tracks FM. Hi, if you just joined us, I am Green Man with you till 8. It is my absolute pleasure to have you with us. Welcome to Tracks FM. 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
2: 28 minutes past four on a nice little Tuesday. Hi, good to have you with us on Trax FM. I am Green Man with you till eight. It is my pleasure to be with you. More than 22,000 military and police personnel, along with their spouses, began casting the ballots on Tuesday as early voting opened for Negeri Sembilan state election. That's today in Port Dickson, home to several military camps, accounted for the largest block of early voters as early polling got underway. So, yep, that's happening over there. And what else is happening in the country? Let's see now. Malaysia Agriculture, Horticulture and Agro-Tourism Exhibition, MAHA 2026. That's expected to attract more than 4 million visitors and generate 58 million ringgit in direct sales. So if you're a fan of MAHA, if you've never been before, it's a good time to go check it out. If you're planning to buy some plants and all that, you might want to just hold on a little bit. You get a lot of good offers over there. You'll be able to buy some plants for very cheap, yeah, for a nice price, yeah? You get the offers and all that. So Agriculture and Food Security Minister Dato' Sri Mohamed Sabu said the biannual event will be held from August 28 to September 6. Put that down in your diaries at the Malaysia Agro Exposition Park Serdang, MAEPS in Serdang. Yeah, MAHA 2026 is intended to serve as a platform to spark greater interest among youth joining the agriculture sector. When you see what's available to you and you see how you can actually earn a living or earn an income from it and doing it the right way, of course, you'll be able to spurn a lot of interest with the young ones as well. But then again, you're also lucky because you get to actually get some shortcuts from people who have been there before, done it, and have devised new ways for you to actually do it. So go to MAHA, go check it out and see what it's all about. Yeah. In the meantime, let's see what else we have over here. We have you. Can I request a real thing by Bo Bai? Who's this requesting this? Lena. Hi, Lena. Nice to have you with us. She says she wants some Bobais. Let's see how fast we can get this on. Count, Lena. 1, 2, 3, 4, 5. Ah, there you go.

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0: Salam Sajatra, Salam Malaysia Madani. Ilham Irfan with Prime at 5. Here are the headlines. Negeri Sembilan early voter turnout reaches 88%. And empowering local talent key to strengthening AI ecosystem. The news in full. Two more early polling centres for the 16th Negeri Sembilan state election involving security force personnel and their spouses closed at 2 p.m. today. This brings the total number of polling centres closed so far to 20 out of the 38 that opened at 8 a.m. this morning. The centres that closed were Hall C at the Dewan Serbaguna, Jampo District Police Headquarters Pahau and Senawang Police Station Paroi. Earlier, 18 early polling centres closed at noon. Based on the Election Commission's EC latest turnout figures, 88.97% or 14,651 early voters had cast their ballots as of 3 p.m. Strengthening Malaysia's artificial intelligence AI ecosystem must begin with developing local talent and enhancing workforce skills. Prime Minister Dato' Sri Anwar Ibrahim said this was crucial following feedback from global technology companies, which indicated that Malaysia needs to further strengthen its pool of skilled workers to better meet the evolving needs of the industry. He also stressed the need to strengthen strategic collaboration between educational institutions and industry to ensure graduates possess the skills required by the job market, while positioning Malaysia to lead in technological development. The Prime Minister said this at the launch of AI Malaysia in Cyberjaya today. In the same event, the government will offer 3 months of free access and subscriptions to leading artificial intelligence AI software to young Malaysians aged 18 to 30 who successfully complete AI courses under the Rakyat Digital Platform. Dato' Sri Anwar said the offer forms part of the AI Untuk Rakyat or AI for the People program launched to accelerate AI literacy and adoption, particularly among young people. In a related development, Digital Minister Gobind Singh Deo said the government is still in talks with relevant stakeholders regarding the AI applications to be provided under its AI Untuk Rakyat program for 100,000 Malaysian youth. He added that the details have yet to be finalised and an announcement will be made once a decision has been reached. Gobind said the ministry is developing short, practical modules under the AI Untuk Rakyat program covering AI, cybersecurity, cloud technology and other digital transformation-related areas. The Home Ministry, KDN, will continue to strengthen Malaysia's border controls by enforcing stringent immigration checks, law enforcement and security measures in line with the Madani government's policy on Israel. In a statement today, KDN said it fully supports Prime Minister Dato' Sri Anwar Ibrahim's firm stance on Israel and Malaysia's continued commitment to defending the rights of the Palestinian people while safeguarding the country's national interests. KDN said all applications by foreign nationals to enter Malaysia are subject to comprehensive immigration screening, security vetting and risk assessments. The federal government has approved an allocation of 1.7 billion ringgit under the 13th Malaysia Plan to replace about 1,800 kilometres of critical water pipes nationwide between 2026 and 2030. Deputy Minister of Energy Transition and Water Transformation, Dato' Sri Abdul Rahman Mohamad, said the programme will prioritise the replacement of ageing asbestos cement pipes and other critical pipelines that have exceeded their design lifespan to reduce the country's non-revenue water rate.
1: Program ini disasarkan secara peringkat sepanjang tempoh 2026 hingga 2030 dengan sasaran penggantian kira-kira 1,800 kilometer pipe kritikal di seluruh negara.
0: He said this during the question and answer session in the Dewan Negara today. The Penang State Government will continue to monitor the issue of the Rohingya community's resettlement in the state following the voluntary relocation of 121 Rohingya from a temporary settlement at the former tsunami site in Penaga, Kuala Muda in North Seberang Perai near Georgetown on Sunday night. Chief Minister Chow Kun Yeow said The relocation was not an operation ordered by the state government, but rather carried out by the community who chose to seek assistance from the United Nations High Commissioner for Refugees. The 70.6 million ringgit project to upgrade Jalan Lok Kawi, stretching from the Sabindo roundabout to Sekolah Menengah Kebangsaan Kinarut, is expected to ease traffic congestion and improve road safety along the rapidly developing Lok Kawi Pengalat Papa corridor. Chief Minister Dato Sri Haji Jino said, the project reflects the federal government's continued commitment through the Ministry of Works to strengthening road infrastructure development in Sabah. He said this when officiating the groundbreaking ceremony for the Jalan Lok Kawi upgrading project in Papua today. Still ahead, Iran discusses Hormuz Strait in calls with Oman, Saudi Arabia. Welcome back. Iranian Foreign Minister Abbas Araghchi held separate phone calls on the Strait of Hormuz with his Omani and Saudi counterparts Badr al-Busaidi and Faisal bin Farhan. During the calls, they stressed the need to strengthen cooperation and advance joint diplomatic efforts to establish stability in the region and eliminate the insecurity imposed on the Strait of Hormuz due to the aggressive actions of the United States. Iran has maintained control over the strait since the start of the Middle East War on February 28, disrupting shipping through the vital conduit. More than 390 drones targeted Russia's Moscow region overnight ahead of the scheduled meeting between Ukrainian President Volodymyr Zelensky and U.S. President Donald Trump. Moscow Mayor Sergei Sobyanin said most of the drones were intercepted by air defense systems before reaching the city, with 81 unmanned aerial vehicles destroyed as they approached the capital. However, Russia's defense ministry reported a different figure, saying 356 Ukrainian drones were shot down across more than a dozen regions, including areas near Moscow. Neither the defense ministry or Sobyanin explained the discrepancy. Firefighters in Spain made progress after a positive night against wildfires raging west of Madrid that forced the evacuation of tens of thousands of people. Spain's government declared a national emergency last week over some of the worst wildfires in the country's history, raging in France across the Madrid region, Avila province, Toledo and eastern Valencia. According to the Interior Ministry figures, 63,000 people have been evacuated, nearly half of them in Madrid. But more than 4,000 had been allowed back home in the Toledo area on Monday. In sports, ticket prices for the Formula One F1 Gulf Air Bahrain Grand Prix, scheduled to take place at Sepang International Circuit SIC from October 2nd to 4th, will be decided by Bahrain. SIC Chief Executive Officer Adhan Shafriman Hanif in a press conference said, Bahrain bears the Formula One hosting rights fee for the race, and based on initial negotiations, all ticket sales proceeds will be channeled to the country, thus making the decision on ticket prices subject to Bahrain. However, he said the matter is still under negotiation with the Bahrain International Circuit BIC, and any changes will be communicated from time to time. Following that, Bahrain will fully bear the F1 rights fees of $70 million to $80 million for the Gulf Air Bahrain Grand Prix in Malaysia. Hassan Shafriman said this arrangement was agreed through cooperation between SIC and BIC. However, Hassan Shafriman said, Malaysia still needs to share the cost of local preparations of around 40 million ringgit to ensure the circuit meets Formula One specifications. And now, a recap of the headlines. Negeri Sembilan early voter turnout reaches 88%, and empowering local talent key to strengthening AI ecosystem.

0: This has been Prominent 5, broadcasting from RTM News Center, Kuala Lumpur. The bulletin was prepared by Alif Haris, Malaysia Madani, Kesejahteraan, Dini Mati. Thanks for listening.
1: Thank you very much, Ilham Irfan, for the news at 5, 4, 3, 2, 1 and 12 this afternoon.
0: Absolutely.
1: Fantastic. You're going home to a nice little makan afterwards.
0: Oh, finally.
1: Finally. What is for dinner tonight?
0: Well, I haven't decided, but it's going to be probably a little bit heavy.
1: Heavy? When you say heavy, what are you talking about? Let's give some people some ideas what to have.
0: You know, my house was nearby to one of the really big nasi kandar franchise called Saddam.
1: Okay, so it's nasi kandar for you, yeah?
0: Yeah.
1: Oh, fantastic. Do they have those fried onions at the top?
0: Oh, I believe so.
1: Okay.
0: They should be.
1: Right, they're going to have that fried onions and all that, right?
0: Yes.
1: And do you like your kuah banjir?
0: Kuah banjir, kuah champur.
1: Champur, isn't it?
0: Yes.
1: Yes.
0: So and let's not forget the ayam bawang.
1: Oh, nice. Okay, that's a good suggestion. A nasi kandar. I think that might be mine, too.
0: Ooh.
1: When I'm done with my duty tonight. Thanks to you.
0: You're welcome.
1: Okay, so we'll see you again soon?
0: Absolutely, man.
1: You take care, Ilham.
0: You too, brother.
1: Bye-bye.
0: Bye.

11 minutes past 5 on a nice little Tuesday. 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
2: 29 minutes past 5 on a nice little Tuesday evening. Hi, good evening. This is Trex FM. It's drive time all the way till 8. I am Green Man with you all the way till then. It is my absolute pleasure to be with you, and I thank you for being with us. Yeah, our friends on hashtag TraxFMX and friends on WhatsApp also as well, and wherever you are getting us. We've got friends all over the world, and they're listening to us via MyClick, and we like that, and we appreciate that when you bring us with you wherever you go. Thank you. Now, picture this. You're commuting during peak rush. Some people might be going right now, squeezed like a sardine inside the trains, yeah? But then you step into a bright pink coach, and it's pure peace of mind, if you're a lady, that is. So now, Malaysia's women-only train coaches just hit the international stage, featured on the popular French travel show De Tron Pas Comme Les Antos. Viewers worldwide are raving about KL's pink-striped carriages on the KTM and MRT lines. One local netizen summed it up best on Instagram, says, "In Malaysia, women aren't equal to men. We're special." Nice. Another shared, "Even if we're squeezed, I feel safe. And strangers support strangers." Over in Europe, viewers are already begging for their own pink coaches, proving that comfort, safety, and a little respect never go out of style. So next time you spot the pink stripes, hop in and enjoy the ride and appreciate. We've got that over here already. And yeah, a lot of people envying us for that. So, yep.
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39 minutes past 5. Hi, good evening. If you're planning to go over to Thailand and buy some durians, you might want to reconsider that, yeah? Heading across the border to Thailand to get some durians, or planning to bring back a juicy Montong durian or two. Hold that thought. Before you pack your haul into the trunk, here's a crucial warning from the Malaysia Border Patrol, Control and Protection Agency, MCBA. The import permits are strictly required for all fresh fruits, or they will be seized. Remember that, yeah? So if you're going over to Thailand or anywhere, you're thinking you're bringing back just one fruit, it's not going to work either. Thinking of bringing back just one for personal consumption, if you think that's harmless, think again. Enforcement officers won't hesitate to confiscate your treats, no matter how small the amount. In fact, over 50 kg of fresh fruit were already seized at the Ranta Panjang checkpoint just this week alone, a couple of days ago. It might be even more by now, yeah? This applies to durians, mangosteens, honey guavas, mangoes, and lemons. And to clear border control legally, you need a valid import permit from the Malaysian Quarantine and Inspection Services Department, MAKIS. Whenever I see PHY, it always goes to psycho. A PHY phyto sanitary certificate from Thailand, yeah? I'm not too sure about that one. You'll have to find out. Why the strict rules? It's all about protecting local Malaysian farms from dangerous pests and plant diseases under the MAKIS Act 2011. So don't let your durian dream end in a border seizure, yeah? Check import rules before you cross. It's a public service message for all cross-border travelers from all of us here at Trax FM. And I'd also like to say hello to Mariana, who's tuned in right now all the way from England. She's listening in, and she is the vocalist of this next song that I'm going to play for you over here. It's a request that's been given to me many, many times, and I finally managed to get it to play it. Here's a little song from Cash Band, a song called Janji Palsu.

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2: Assalamu alaikum, Madani. It's the 6 p.m. update. Early voting for the 16th Negeri Sembilan state election involving security force personnel and their spouses concluded today after all 38 polling centres closed at 5 p.m. As of 3 p.m., 88.97% of early voters, or 14,651 people, had cast their ballots, nearing the Election Commission's 90% voter turnout target. The minimum price of rubber is targeted to reach 5 ringgit per kilogram by the end of 2027 to improve the income and livelihoods of more than 500,000 rubber smallholders nationwide. Deputy Prime Minister Dato' Sri Dr. Ahmad Zaid Hamidi said the target challenges the Rubber Industry Smallholders Development Authority, or RISDA, to find new ways to raise prices despite global supply and demand pressures. He said higher rubber prices are key to boosting smallholders' incomes and keeping the industry sustainable and attractive to younger generations. The immigration depot cannot be used to house 113 refugees, including 110 Rohingya, currently under the temporary supervision of the Kuala Lumpur Police Headquarters. Immigration Director General Dato' Zakaria Shahban said the depot is only for foreigners without valid travel or identification documents. He noted that UNHCR cardholders may remain in Malaysia on humanitarian grounds, but they remain subject to Malaysian laws. Antibiotic resistance in children is rising globally and is expected to worsen over the next decade, threatening the effectiveness of the life-saving antibiotics. An Australia-led study found resistance increased in every region between 2004 and 2022, with babies, intensive care patients and children in lower-resource countries most affected. Researchers analyzed more than 106,000 infection samples from 82 countries and regions. The study linked antimicrobial resistance, or AMR, to about 840,000 deaths among children under 5 worldwide in 2021. On to sports now. Sabah athletes who win gold at next month's 22nd Malaysia Games of Sukma in Selangor will each receive a 10,000 ringgit cash incentive from the state government. Silver and bronze medalists will receive 3,000 and 2,000 ringgit respectively. Sabah is targeting 40 gold medals at the August 15 to 24th Games, aiming to surpass its previous best of 33 golds at the 2018 edition in Pera. And finally, football. Zinedine Zidane was appointed France coach on Tuesday following the departure of Didier Deschamps. The 54-year-old, long tipped for the role, takes charge of the Deschamps step-down following France's fourth-place finish at the World Cup. And that was the news edited by Oliver During. Malaysia Madani, kesejahteraan dinikmati.
3: Thank you very much, Captain Kevin Francis, for the news at 6 on Trax FM. Yo, Kev!
2: Captain Green!
3: I tell you, I pulled that song.
2: Just in time.
3: Just in time, yes. For Kevin Francis. Yeah. How have you been, Kevin?
2: I'm well. I'm good and well. How about you?
3: Fantastic. What have you been? I've been good, thank you. What have you been up to?
2: Oh, well, the weekend and the past couple of days, been spending time with a family who's down in Malaysia from overseas.
3: Okay. Yeah, so where are they from?
2: They're from Chicago.
3: Ah, nice.
2: Yeah, big shout out to the Chance.
3: Yo, the Chance.
2: Yeah, Leon, Christina and Micah. Yeah, so we've
3: cute
2: been
3: little
2: around.
3: Ones, your nieces and nephews.
2: So it's my daughter's cousin, right? So they've been bonding and really having fun, playing games. Love to see that. Yeah. So just going around, you know, the malls and eating here and there.
3: Oh, fantastic. What'd you eat that's good?
2: Just the usual places.
3: Usual places, like what?
2: I think the durian season has wind down already, so you know, maybe we missed that boat. But otherwise, you know, just local food.
3: Is there a winding down season for durian anymore? It's like durian is there all the time, isn't it? There's no more season.
2: That's right.
3: You know, it's like, you know, okay, January, February, March, this is the month they're not supposed to be here, but they are.
2: Yeah, almost every day, right?
3: Right. So I don't know about seasons anymore, right?
2: You're right, you're right.
3: Also, so do your relatives enjoy durians as well?
2: Oh, they do, yes.
3: Oh, fantastic. Yeah. Nice.
2: Yeah.
3: I just played a lovely song called Janji Palsu earlier on.
2: Okay.
3: And it was sung by this singer called Mariana.
2: Okay.
3: And she's in London right now. She's listening in and she sent a text message. And I thought, well, I'll just play her song on air.
2: Of course.
3: And we did play her song. It's a beautiful song. Mm-hmm. And there you go. Murray and I used to work together a long time ago.
2: Okay.
3: Right?
2: Yeah.
3: So anyway, it was so nice to see you. And
2: what
3: she
2: do you
3: loves
2: mean up
3: durians
2: to?
3: Too.
2: Oh, sorry.
3: What have I been up to?
2: Yeah.
3: I've been up to all kinds of things. I've been trying to grow stuff as well.
2: Okay.
3: As usual.
2: Okay.
3: Watermelons on my list this time again.
2: Oh, okay.
3: Right?
2: Yeah.
3: So I love growing some nice little
2: How
3: watermelons.
2: How long does it take for a watermelon to...
3: Well, just about a couple of months, about 2 months plus.
2: Oh, really?
3: You can get nice little watermelon. But then again, you know, it depends on how you take care of it. If you don't look out for it,
2: right.
3: Then it's going to be in trouble.
2: Uh-huh.
3: At the same time, you also need a lot of insects. If you want to do it organically, you need insects to help you out.
2: Really?
3: So these insects will pollinate the flowers for you.
2: Uh-huh,
3: and you'll get your watermelon. Otherwise, do it by hand.
2: Mm.
3: You know, if you don't have such a big farm or anything like that, like me, just a tiny little grower, one watermelon only for myself, like that.
2: Okay.
3: So yeah, so I do it by hand.
2: So how can you tell if the watermelon is going to be red or yellow?
3: How can you tell if it's red or yellow?
2: Yeah.
3: I can't tell. I can't. I don't know how that's done.
2: Okay.
3: Yeah.
2: Yeah.
3: I guess it's you only know about it when you get the seeds, right? Like what seeds are these for, right?
2: Okay.
3: And then you get these seeds for this watermelon and that.
2: Okay.
3: Are you okay with some seeds in your watermelon or you prefer them seedless?
2: No, I'm all right. I'm all right.
3: Right?
2: Of course, when I was young, you know, they used to tell you that if you swallow the seed, a watermelon tree will grow in your tummy.
3: Yeah.
2: There's a lie.
3: Right.
2: How they scared us. You know.
3: Ironically, you're talking about that. I was talking about that with Ilham earlier.
2: Did you?
3: And I did mention something about when you're young and what they scare you with, right? I was scared of Jaws.
2: Jaws.
3: The shark.
2: The shark.
3: Right?
2: Okay.
3: And then my dad used to purposely come in the room and he'll do don, don, don, don, don, don. You know, and I'll be screaming. Away, my mother would be screaming at him, "Green, stop scaring the boy!" You know, like that. Yeah, and yeah, that was one. And the other one was you know, there was a rumor going around that they were hunting for little young boys because they wanted their heads.
2: Ooh.
3: So I used to go around with my collar up like that. Like that was going to stop the sharpest blade. I put my collar up and walk around, thinking that I'd be safe.
2: Boy.
3: You know.
2: Yeah.
3: So yeah, the kind of things that freaked you out anyway.
2: Mm.
3: Okay. So I got you for what? I've got you for 6:45.
2: Yes.
3: And that's when we bring on Tracks Trade Talk, right?
2: Triple T.
3: I'm looking forward. You take care, Kev. We'll join you then.
2: Later.

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It's Drive Time on Tracks FM. I am Green Man with you till 8. It is my absolute pleasure. According to Met Malaysia, Johor and Malacca are expected to see up to 20 to 40% reduction in rainfall during the upcoming northeast monsoon, with parts of Sabah also facing dry conditions. The heat is set to peak in early 2027, with temperatures potentially exceeding 35 degrees C, even threatening historical heat records between March and May, and possibly extend to June. So less rain at about that time next year, and a higher risk of water shortages, crop impacts and forest fires. But we can do all our part. We can all do our part to prepare. Please use water wisely around your home and avoid open burning at all costs. Avoid unnecessary car washes. Every drop saved and precaution taken helps protect our communities and environment. And you can also stay updated with official forecasts at met.gov.my. That's our Met department, yeah? And interestingly, how they beat the heat in Japan, a Japanese company is responding to the country's increasingly hot summer temperatures by unveiling a new human refrigerator. It's called the Dohiemon Box, literally meaning a human refrigerator. Standing about the size of a standard vending machine, this single-person chill chamber keeps the interior at a freezing 59 degrees. Step inside and the cold air blasts straight at your head, neck, shoulders and back to instantly knock down your body temperature and fight off heat exhaustion. And with extreme heat waves sending dozens of people to hospital daily in Tokyo, cities are placing these boxes in public spaces, construction sites and multiple halls to give workers and locals free rapid relief. Oh, nice. So if you want one in your own backyard, it'll set you back $9,300 to get one for that price. Nope, it's okay. I'll go sit on the floor in front of my refrigerator, and better than this Japanese human refrigerator invention, mine will have food in it staring right at me. Or else I'll just go down to the local shopping mall to cool down with a nice ice cream cone. Yeah, what say you? I say yeah. Sounds good to me.

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2: And it's time for Trax Trade Talk right now. And good evening, Mr. Kevin Francis.
3: Yes, Mr. Green Man.
2: Did you see that? Yeah. Mr. Kevin Francis, we're looking at Malaysia's economic outlook today. Despite some challenges, including an energy supply shock, Bank Negara Malaysia says growth

0: remains on track. Can you tell us more about this, Mr. Kevin Francis?
1: I sure can, Mr. Nigel Green. Well, BNM Governor Dato' Sri Abdul Rashid Ghaffur said Malaysia's economy is expected to grow between 4 and 5% in 2026. Likely towards the upper end of the range, with inflation remaining manageable. He said Malaysia's strong economic fundamentals, reform agenda, and sound economic management have helped the country respond to shocks.
0: And what other factors are behind this confidence?
1: Well, last year, the economy expanded 5.2%, inflation remained contained, and the ringgit was the region's best-performing currency. The fiscal deficit also narrowed to 3.7% of GDP in 2025 from 6.2% in 2020. Now, this helped rebuild policy space, and demand for public resources continues to increase.
0: Kevin, looking ahead, what are some of the key areas Malaysia needs to focus on?
1: Well, Green, BNM said sustainable growth will depend on strengthening areas such as wages, investments, energy security, and fiscal reforms. Now, the central bank will also introduce the Financial Sector Blueprint 2026 to 2031 to support a more resilient and future-ready financial system. As Malaysia enters its next phase of development, the financial system must continue to evolve while balancing economic growth with environmental sustainability. Now, BNM added that the medium-term outlook remains favorable, with growth expected to stay firm and supported by strong fundamentals.
0: Thanks, Kevin, for the economic overview. Now, can we take a look at today's market report, please?
1: All right, we'll begin with stocks. Bursa Malaysia ended slightly lower today as investors turned cautious ahead of the US Federal Reserve's policy meeting and major US technology companies' earnings releases. Now at 5 p.m, the FBM KLCI eased 0.61 of a point, or 0.04%, to 1,712.48 from yesterday's close of 1,713.09. Decliners outnumbered gainers 717 to 348, while 536 counters were unchanged. Turnover rose to 2.94 billion units worth 2.56 billion ringgit from 2.86 billion units worth 2.24 billion ringgit on Monday. On a currency market, the ringgit closed higher against most major currencies, but weakened against the US dollar amid cautious investor sentiment. At 6 p.m, the local currency eased to 4.0885 to 4.0930 against the greenback from yesterday's close of 4.0835 to 0875. Now turning to commodities, the physical price of gold as at 5 p.m. stood at 514 ringgit 9 cent per gram. That's down 6 ringgit 2 cent from 520 ringgit 11 cent at 5 p.m. yesterday. Looking at oil prices, West Texas Intermediate fell 3.2% to $79.98 a barrel, while the main international benchmark Brent crude dropped 3.7% to $85.10 a barrel. And at 4 p.m, crude palm oil delivery prices traded between 4,480 and 4,500 ringgit per ton. And Trax Trade Talk this evening was prepared by Oliver During.
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0: Picture this. You are at the Mama. You look around and all your friends are on their phones. You try to start a conversation and no one responds. You raise your voice and people look at you like you are the one who has an issue. If you're gonna go out with friends, it's better to communicate face to face rather than liking photos or even posting comments. 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So put down that phone and talk. I'm KG and we at Tracks FM want you to plug out and talk.
1: Hi, my name is Siti Aisha and I'm a pharmacist at Hospital Kuala Lumpur. What makes me proud to be a Malaysian is that we are made up of so many different races, we are made up of so many different cultures, yet we can put our differences aside and work together to make a better country. Being a pharmacist, we don't look at all these differences when we're providing healthcare services to people. What we wish to do is to provide just the best service we can to the nation without looking at what separates us. Instead, we look at what unites us. So moving forward, what my wish is that we continue to move on in this vein and not let negative forces undermine the unity that we've worked so hard to build.
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0: the excitement.
1: 6 minutes past seven on a nice little Tuesday evening. It's Drive Time on Tracks. I am the Green Man with you till eight. It is my pleasure to rock with you.

It's Drive Time on Trax FM High, 14 minutes past 7 on this date in 1969. Electric guitars. Police in Moscow reported that thousands of public phone booths had been vandalized after thieves were stealing parts of the phones to convert their acoustic guitars to electric. So yeah, phone booths were being vandalized just so they could get parts to make their acoustic guitars or turn their acoustic guitars to electric. A feature in a youth magazine had shown details on how to do this. Smart, smart, smart move, wasn't it? This phenomenon, often called the dual-use dilemma, or the security through obscurity breakdown, happens when well-meaning tutorials, consumer warnings, or entertainment clips inadvertently create a blueprint for criminals. Some other examples of that: Hong Kong's solder wire or vending machine trick. The backstory: in the 1980s and 1990s, consumer defense programs and radio shows in Hong Kong highlighted vulnerabilities in early mechanical vending machines to warn merchants. The hack, they explained, that soft soldering wire could be inserted into the coin return mechanism to trick the mechanical balance scales into dispensing free soft drinks or returning change that wasn't owed. The crime wave: petty thieves rapidly adopted the trick, draining vending machines and public newsstands across transit hubs in Hong Kong and Singapore. I dare tell you the story, because the method would not work today, yeah? So anyway, why it can't be done today? Vending machines replaced mechanical balance scales with sophisticated multi-frequency electromagnets and light beam optical sensors that measure a coin's exact thickness, metallic composition, and speed down to the millisecond. So yeah, now it can't be done anymore, and that's why. So yeah, sometimes they put, you know, they mean the best by putting something out there, but the best doesn't always come out to be the best for someone else. Yeah, so speaking of the best, Jim Blang, let's play Bonnie Tyler doing the best over here.

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2: 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You can also lodge a report online at doe.gov.my. Together, let's protect the environment, yeah? And we've come close to the end of Drive Time. In about 12 minutes from now, the news with Kevin Francis from Wisma Berita RTM, and everybody at Newsroom sends you their regards. The news is at 8, followed by KG, who comes on with you all the way till midnight, right here on Tracks FM. Green Man going to be signing out, saying, it's been a plum pleasing pleasure. I look forward to the next time we rock again. Until then...

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0: This is Track

Assalamu alaikum Madani, the 8pm news. The government expects to announce the next batch of companies receiving the Arm Flexible Access or AFA and the Arm Compute Subsystems or CSS tokens under Arm Limited Semiconductor Design Access Program within the next 3 weeks. Economy Minister Akmal Nasrullah Mohd Nasir said he and Investment, Trade and Industry Minister Dato' Sri Johari Abdul Ghani will jointly chair a meeting this Thursday to review the applicants before finalising the list of new recipients. Separately, Malaysians must be given priority for available jobs before employers turn to foreign workers. Human Resources Minister Dato' Sri R. Ramanan said the policy is in line with this ministry's primary objective of ensuring employment opportunities are offered to local workers first. Instructions have been given to all relevant departments under the ministry to cut unnecessary red tape and avoid delays in processing applications. The Selangor Turath Islami Festival 2026 will bring together 23 renowned Islamic scholars from Malaysia and abroad in September as part of efforts by the state government to promote Islamic heritage and broaden public engagement with Islamic knowledge. Selangor Menteri Besar Dato' Sri Amiruddin Syari said the festival will feature Islamic intellectual figures including former Grand Mufti of Egypt, Sheikh Professor Dr. Ali Juma and scholars from several countries including Malaysia, Indonesia, Morocco and Thailand. In world news, the Palestinian government continues to face unprecedented and mounting challenges due to Israel's continued withholding of more than $5 billion US of Palestinian tax revenues. The weekly report issued by the Communications Center of the Palestinian Prime Minister's Office and covering the period from July 20th to 27th said the withheld funds account for approximately 68% of the finance ministry's revenue. Elsewhere, an earthquake with a preliminary magnitude of 7.1 shook southwestern Japan today, with tsunami advisories issued for the Ariake and Yatsushiro seas. According to the Japan Meteorological Agency, the focus of the 4:27 p.m. quake was in Kumamoto Prefecture at a depth of about 10 kilometers. And finally, in sports football, Tottenham Hotspur midfielder James Maddison said he's excited to work under new manager Roberto Di Zerbi and believes the Italian's attacking approach will be a good fit for his game as the club prepares for a new Premier League campaign. Di Zerbi, 47, took charge in March after interim coach Igor Tudor was sacked and guided Spurs to Premier League safety. And that was the news edited by Mas Elizawati. Malaysia Madani, kesejahteraan dinikmati.

hello. All right, so my voice is not all there. My name is KG. What's up? Hope you guys are having a great day today. Beautiful looking Tuesday, gotta say. A lot of music coming your way. As you know, we always do. We play some good stuff. Alrighty. So it's gonna be all the way till midnight with me. Don't go anywhere. And yeah, I'm finding it very hard to breathe right now. So because of the flu that I've got. So I'm gonna try and keep it down, keep it easy, keep it chill, but play some good music that will take your breath away as well. All right, right now, Dio, Don't Talk to Strangers, coming your way.

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Hey there, welcome back. You're currently hanging out with me. My name is KG. Modern Talking's Cherry Cherry Lady was the song that we just heard. Now, the Bahrain government will be determining Formula One ticket prices and keep ticket sale revenue for its one-off race in Sepang. This was mentioned by CEO of SIC, which is the Sepang International Circuit, Azhan Shafriman Hanif. Now, SIC is still negotiating with Bahrain to secure more affordable ticket prices for Malaysians, but stressed that the final decision, of course, rests with Bahrain. All the ticket sales revenue will go back to Bahrain, so they can't exactly determine certain things. And, you know, he said he's trying to negotiate for a special price, maybe a my card price for Malaysians. And that is also because Bahrain is paying the rights fee. Actually, they're paying all of it, actually. So we are just being the host of the location. Now, Azhan also claimed that Bahrain is paying the hosting rights fee. And SIC will share operational costs with Bahrain, including track preparation and event staging. Now, the shared operational cost is estimated about 40 million ringgit, excluding the hosting rights fee. And the rights fee alone was estimated to cost between 70 and 80 million US dollars. And with the overall cost, hosting the event potentially exceeding 300 million. But however, they are looking at much, much less. Malaysia is looking at much, much less. And it is happening soon. All right. So, Formula One coming back to Malaysia. And Azhan also said that SIC remains focused on successfully delivering the one-off event before even considering any long-term return of Formula One to Malaysia. Now, thankfully, many, many years ago, before Formula One was taken off the calendar, I managed to go catch it. I got to tell you, it is an experience, especially if you're at the grandstand. I had a good time. Right now, more music coming away. This is Def Leppard with Pour Some Sugar on Me. Love is-

0: Hello.
1: Oh, hi. Can I help you today?
0: Yeah, I'd like to make another withdrawal.
1: Again?
0: Yeah, again.
1: Well, as you know by now, there is a substantial penalty for early withdrawal.

Commodores with Going to the Bank right here on Tracks. Now, we've got about 10 minutes before the news rolls on by at 9. I'll be back in the next hour. Don't you go anywhere. All right now, more music coming your way on Tracks.

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0: Good evening and salam Malaysia Madani. Here's the main news at 9 p.m. First, a look at the headlines. Malaysia nears high income nation status. And OECD maintains Malaysia's 2026 growth forecast at 5%. Malaysia is now just 7.1% below the World Bank's high income threshold, thanks to the 5.8% economic expansion in the second quarter of this year. Economy Minister Akmal Nasrullah Mohamed Nasir said the government will ensure that this momentum translates into higher productivity, quality jobs and rising incomes for Malaysians. He added that the independent evidence-based report would serve as an important reference for strengthening the implementation of the 13th Malaysia Plan 2026 to 2030 and accelerating the country's structural economic reforms.
1: At the same time, the numbers are showing how we are progressing, especially in terms of the economic growth. But when we talk about a challenge of how do we managing the future, definitely we have to get the long-term horizon. And through our Malaysia plan, we have spelled out in RMK13 that we need to take two prongs of actions when we talk about the addressing the macro situation. Number one, definitely we need to raise our ceiling, which means that we want to improve our economic complexity. And number two is about how do we raise our floor, which is about the safety net and our social mobility.
0: Akmal Nasrullah said this at the launch of the Organisation for Economic Cooperation and Development, OECD Economic Surveys, Malaysia 2026 in Putrajaya. At the same event, Akmal Nasrullah said Malaysia's immediate priority right now is to raise people's incomes and address the country's structural wage issue before broadening the tax base.
2: Jadi isunya adalah bagaimana Malaysia terus menumpukan kepada keupayaan meningkatkan pendapatan terlebih dahulu. 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
0: He said this in response to the OECD recommendations that the country reform its tax system, including by reintroducing a broad-based consumption tax and broadening the personal income tax base to mobilize additional revenues. The economy minister added, as highlighted in the OECD economic survey of Malaysia, that only about 15% of the country's workforce currently falls within the personal income tax net. In the meantime, the OECD has forecast Malaysia's economy to record solid growth of around 5% on average this year and in 2027 despite global uncertainties. OECD Country Studies Director Dr. Luis de Mello said that while there had been ups and downs in Malaysia's pace of economic activity, the organization's baseline scenario remained positive. He, however, added that since Malaysia is a very open economy and integrated into global value chains, any ripple effect from crises in other parts of the world could affect the country. The minimum price of rubber is targeted to hit 5 ringgit per kilogram by the end of 2027 as part of efforts to improve the income and standard of living of more than 500,000 rubber smallholders nationwide. Deputy Prime Minister Dato' Sri Dr. Ahmad Zaid Hamidi said the target presents a challenge for the Rubber Industry Smallholders Development Authority, or RISDA, to develop new approaches to ensure the commodity can be traded at higher prices, despite being influenced by global supply and demand factors. He said efforts to raise rubber prices are not only aimed at increasing the income of smallholders, but are also crucial to ensuring the sector remains sustainable and attractive to younger generations, encouraging them to venture into and continue in this industry. Separately, the Education Ministry is stepping up preparations to ensure the smooth and effective implementation of the Year 4 Learning Matrix, which commenced this year. In a written reply posted on the Parliament website, the MOE said the policy framework and direction for the implementation of the Learning Matrix had been finalised and agreed upon at a ministerial level. The Ministry said this in response to a question from Senator Baharuddin Ahmad on the latest status of the Year 4 Learning Matrix implementation and preparations made to ensure students' readiness. Meanwhile, the Malaysian Communications and Multimedia Commission resolved 560 cases, or 93%, of the 607 investigation papers opened last year involving various offences related to harmful online content. In a written response posted on the Parliament website, the Communications Ministry said the offences under Section 233 of the Communications and Multimedia Act 1998, Act 588, involved obscene, indecent, false, threatening and grossly offensive content. Of the total, 20 cases were brought before the courts, with 12 decided, resulting in total fines of RM230,000, while 6 offenders were sentenced to prison terms of between 6 and 10 months. In another written response on the Parliament website, the Transport Ministry said the Putrajaya monorail project, which has been abandoned since 2004, has been found to be not viable to continue based on the condition of the existing rail infrastructure, including the long-abandoned underground tunnel. It explained that findings were obtained through the public transport study in Putrajaya, Cyberjaya, Bangi and Kajang, which also assessed the feasibility of the monorail system. According to the Ministry, further detailed studies such as structural integrity tests to identify the actual condition of the long-abandoned structure need to be undertaken. In the meantime, enforcement of the amended Control of Paddy and Rice Act 1994, Act 522, will not target paddy farmers but focus on wholesalers, millers, importers, retailers and those involved in rice smuggling and hoarding. Deputy Minister of Agriculture and Food Security, Dr. Chan Fung Hin, said offences and enforcement procedures under the Act will be specified through regulations to ensure transparency and prevent misuse of authority. He said this when winding up the debate on the Control of Paddy and Rice Amendment Bill 2026 for its second reading in the Dewan Negara today. The bill was later passed with a majority voice vote after being debated by 20 senators. Coming up, Iran issues warning to US amid Strait of Hormuz tensions. Iran has warned the US over its ongoing maritime blockade in the Strait of Hormuz. According to Iranian media reports, Iran's main military command, Qatam al-Anbiya Central Headquarters, accused the US of escalating regional instability and warned that any US threats would be met with forceful response from Iran's armed forces. The Iranian statement came as reports revealed that Washington continued to impose illegal maritime blockades on Iran, and over the past 3 days, US maritime actions have threatened shipping of commercial vessels and oil tankers near Iran's coastal waters and territorial seas. Iranian authorities said that the US attempts would be treated as an expansion of regional warfare. In related development, Iran's government today said that Bushehr Airport in the country's southwest has been rendered inoperable following US strikes. Speaking at a press conference, government spokesperson Fatemeh Mohajerani said that she and officials visited Bushehr province and inspected the city's airport, describing it as effectively out of service. She did not, however, provide further details on when the strike occurred or the extent of the damage to other airport facilities. Elsewhere, an explosion struck a large shopping centre in Kashima town, Kumamoto Prefecture, leaving multiple people trapped and injured. According to Japan's Fire and Disaster Management Agency, information received from the local fire department indicated that part of Aeon Mall, Kumamoto's second floor, had collapsed, with numerous people believed to be trapped inside. It added that injured people had been transported to hospitals, although the number and severity of the injuries had not yet been disclosed. And finally in sports, Pahang are gunning for 35 gold medals at the 2026 Selangor Malaysia Games of Sungma, which will be held from August 15th to the 24th. And now here's a recap of the headlines. Malaysia nears high income nation status. And OECD maintains Malaysia's 2026 growth forecast at 5%. And that was the bulletin prepared by Mas Elizawati. Thanks for your company. Malaysia Madani, kesejahteraan dinikmati.

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Hey there, welcome back, and you're currently hanging out with me. My name is KG, and I'm with you all the way till midnight, baby. It's 9:26 in the clock as of right now, and so far at the Commonwealth Sports, which is currently happening in Glasgow, we've got Malaysia at number 6. Right, so first is Australia with 26 gold, 13 silver, 20 bronze, 59 medals in hand. England's got 10 gold, Canada's got 8. They are respectively number 2 and number 3. Number 4 is Scotland with 6. Number 5 is Nigeria with 6 gold. Number 6 is Malaysia with 4 gold, 2 silver and 2 bronze for a total of 8 medals. Right, so that is what's currently happening at the Glasgow Games, alrighty. Right now, more music giving away. Right here on your favorite station. You know this is Tracks, baby.

Let's get it with Sweet Home Alabama. I know you guys love that one because I sure do. 9:47 on the clock is right now. We got the news coming up once again at 10. I'll be back in the next hour, baby. Don't you guys go anywhere.

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Salam Malaysia Madani, the news at 10. A total of 91.06% early voters for the 16th Negeri Sembilan state election have fulfilled their responsibility today, exceeding the 90% target set by the Election Commission. Its Secretary Dato' Khairul Sharil Idris said 16,467 military personnel and their spouses, as well as police personnel, were eligible to vote early in the state election. Meanwhile, Bangladesh has requested assistance from Malaysia, including through collaboration with Petronas, to supply liquefied natural gas to meet urgent needs arising from the country's current gas supply challenges. In a Facebook post, Prime Minister Dato' Sri Anwar Ibrahim said the matter was conveyed to him by Bangladesh Prime Minister Tariq Rahman during a telephone conversation today. Separately, the government has not introduced any price control mechanism for public electric vehicle or EV charging services. Instead, charging rates are determined by charging station operators based on their respective commercial considerations. According to the Ministry of Investment, Trade and Industry, this approach is intended to encourage private sector investment and foster healthy competition in the provision of EV charging services. In world news, Oman has presented Iran with a plan backed by Gulf states to manage the Strait of Hormuz, including collecting voluntary fees for using it. A Gulf source and a Western diplomat briefed on the matter said that under the Omani proposal, Iran would not exercise sole control and fees would be voluntary. The plan could serve as a basis to end the disruption to trade through the strait caused by the U.S.-Israeli war on Iran. French police have found the bones of five deceased infants in cardboard boxes at the home of a couple in southeastern France. The local prosecutor's office said police opened a murder inquiry after they made a discovery in a flat in the town of Hange yesterday. A man living with a woman who recently gave birth had been troubled after discovering once again very late that the woman was pregnant and had conducted a search of their home, finding what looked like human remains. And finally in sports, football, despite the call by Ultras Malaya to boycott Harimau Malaya's second Group B match of the 2026 ASEAN Cup against Laos tonight, some diehard supporters still came to the Kuala Lumpur Football Stadium in Cheras to show their support. Although the stadium was not full and the atmosphere was less vibrant without the chants from Ultras Malaya, some supporters still turned up to provide encouragement, believing that players should not be made victims of the turmoil affecting the country's football. And that was the news edited by Mas Elizawati. Malaysia Madani, Kesejahteraan Dinikmati.

Hey though, welcome back. That was, of course, Elton John's Nikita, right here on your favorite station. And, you know, you're hanging out with us. My name is KG. Now, let's just look at some of the weather report for today. Heavy rain to be expected if you're in parts of Kelantan. This includes Jeli, Tanah Merah, Bacok Machang, Pasir Putih, and Kuala Krai. And also if you're in Terengganu, it's Besut, Setu, and Ulu Terengganu. In Pahang, if you're in Rompin, do expect heavy rain. In Sarawak, it's Sarike. It's Pakan, Julau, and Maradong. As well as Cebu, Kapit, and Bintulu. Alright, so those places, heavy rain tonight. Right now, more music coming away. This is Tracks.

Tina Turner, simply the best, right here on Tracks. 10:50 on the clock as of right now, going to be coming up on 11. And then it's going to be even more music, even more great stuff coming your way. So don't go anywhere. Enjoy the music, right here on your favorite station.

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Salam Malaysia Madani, the news update at 11 p.m. Bank Negara Malaysia sees the country's wage growth has lagged productivity growth and believes there is a need to review its wage setting system, particularly how adjustments to the minimum wage translate into wages at higher levels. Its Deputy Governor Dato' Marzu Nizam Omar said, statistically, Malaysia still does not have sufficient high-skilled jobs. He added that initiatives such as living wage, progressive wage, wage linked to productivity are among the measures that are being put in place to help address the issue. Separately, Selangor Menteri Besar Dato' Sri Amiruddin Shari has ordered the local authorities to take immediate action concerning a purported illegal foreign settlement in Setia Alam. He said the directive followed a decision made at the Selangor State Security Working Committee meeting a few days ago, which stipulated that enforcement action must be taken if land encroachment is found. Meanwhile, the Sabah Water Department detected and disconnected 43 illegal pipe connections during an integrated operation at two squatter settlements in Kampung Mangkalinau Batu Tiga in Sanakan today. In a statement, it said a local man was also arrested, while two water pump units were seized during the operation. The operation was carried out to address non-revenue water losses as well as water supply issues in Sanakan. In world news, Kremlin spokesman Dmitry Peskov today said that a Ukrainian attack on an Iranian vessel in the Caspian Sea should be considered as an assault on Iran itself and showed how important it was to eliminate what it said was the threat from Kyiv. Iran's foreign ministry on Saturday condemned the Ukrainian attack, saying it resulted in an explosion that killed one sailor and injured another. Elsewhere, heavy monsoon rains disrupted flight schedules and caused traffic snarls on flooded streets across Delhi today. Waterlogging was reported in several busy areas of the Indian capital. In separate advisories, IndiGo and Akasa Air said rain affected some flights to and from Delhi and also lashed the neighbouring states of Punjab and Haryana. And finally, in sports, watching his three seniors win gold medals in style was just the tonic weightlifter Muhammad Hafizuddin Rosli needed en route to delivering Malaysia's fourth gold glitter at the 2026 Glasgow Commonwealth Games today. Muhammad Hafizuddin marked his Commonwealth Games debut by emerging champion in the men's 88kg category with a total lift of 345kg at the Scottish Event Campus Armadillo. And that concludes the news tonight, edited by Mas Elizawati. Our next news broadcast will be at 7 a.m. tomorrow. Do join us then. Thanks for listening. Malaysia Madani, kesejahteraan dinikmati.

Hey there, welcome back. That was Alone in the Night by Engelbert, right? Well, sorry about that, not feeling too well tonight, me, and my voice is all over the place. Well, anyways, just wanted to bring up this song for you. This is Chris Norman's No Arms Can Hold You, right here on Tracks.

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Erasure with Chains of Love, right here on Trax FM, 11:53 on the clock now. Time to say goodbye. I'll see you guys soon. Till then, have a great time. My name is KG. Bye-bye.

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0: The day may have come to an end, but the music still continues till the break of dawn. 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
1: Hello, hi, it's me, Double D. Well, you've probably seen it, a tape or maybe even a baby elephant lying lifeless by the side of the road. Well, it is heartbreaking and it's happening more often than we think. Since 2020, nearly 2,400 wild animals have been killed on Malaysian roads. To them, the roads are just part of the forest. 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So let's share the road. A small change on our part could save our lives and theirs.

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2: 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Stay calm and avoid eye contact with the road bully. Don't let them provoke you. Always keep your distance when confronted by a road bully. It's better to drive according to the speed limit and steer away to allow the road bully to pass. When things get out of control, phone the authorities at 999. If you have a dash cam, that's great. It's solid evidence. If you don't, consider getting one. Remember, the best defense is a good offense. Remain calm and keep your cool to avoid escalating the situation.

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2: 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It might seem like a quick solution when you're in a hurry, but double parking is more than just an inconvenience. It's a safety hazard. 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
1: Good morning, Malaysia. My name is Double D. Hello, hi. How are we doing today? It's a beautiful, very wet, very cold midweek Wednesday. Ha, how are we doing, man?

It's the halfway point, so done. Now we just head towards the end of the year. We got Deepavali, look forward to say Didi. Merdeka pun belum lepas. Yes, it will come and go, but you know, we need to prepare stuff way in advance. And it's a typical thing for us humans to always keep it to the very last minute and only then rush. Some of us function better that way, but some don't. But anyways, putting all this aside, still the hype is here about how Formula One is returning to Sepang Circuit, but all the news surrounding it, like, you know, in terms of ticketing, how much it's going to cost, well, who's going to take all the profits from the sales and whatever's going to be happening here at Sepang. Yes, it's all over the news. We just got to wait it out now. That ticket for Rahma, nothing less than 200 ringgit. Even 300 ringgit for a hill stand. I know it's a tough one because lots

to be doing exactly that, queuing online to actually get some tickets. They're going to just fly off the rack. Absolutely. They'll be gone in a jiffy. When I come back, let's take a look at some headlines and see what's making the news today. But first, here's Foreigner. I want to know what love is. It's freezing in the studios. Tracks FM.

0: 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This is Trax FM's morning show. 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
1: It's the Trax morning show. Here's what's making headlines.
0: Well, let's take a look at some headlines this morning, my dear friends. Dun, dun, dun, dun, dun. Well, first up, something not very nice or scary, in fact. If you all didn't know, there was an earthquake that struck Japan. So Malaysians in Japan have been advised to remain vigilant and closely monitor local conditions following the magnitude 7.1 earthquake that struck the Kumamoto prefecture in the Kyushu region. So our Malaysian embassy to Japan, in an advisory post on their Facebook, said advised Malaysians to refer to the Japan Met Agency for the latest updates and warnings and advisories. So if you do have any friends who are there in Japan, please ask them to be vigilant and get in touch.

phone numbers are here as well. So please go check that one out. Next up, MCMC. Resolved 560 cases of harmful content in 2005 alone. That's 93%.

used it, right? And next up, let's have some news. If you didn't know, this weekend are the polls in Negrisi Milan. So early voting, 91% turnout for early voting, says Election Commission. So that's good news. You, as fellow Malaysians, have exercised your rights.

like your thumbprint, or you got an allergy to the indelible ink. Yeah, you need all the supporting documents to bring to show to the election officials there, okay? And last but not least, I know this thing is going to be happening in Terengganu as well. Cops to rely on videos for enforcement instead of roadblocks at biker event. This is set to happen in Terengganu in Gong Bada. Okay, the Gong Bada Motorsport Circuit in Kuala Lumpur, Terengganu will host the two-day RXZ Members 8.0 gathering. Okay, so Bukit Aman Traffic said, we're going to rely on intelligence and videos to detect traffic offenses. I don't know who's going to be having these cameras, where they're going to be placed, but yeah. All these motor shows and gatherings are actually cool, but sometimes we, the spectators, we get carried away, and then for no reason, we get all the owners of bikes and cars all excited, like, hey, rev bomb, keep on, keep on, let's go, let's go, let's go, and boom. Yeah, you will just clap and cheer around for the gram. The person on the receiving end would be the vehicle owners themselves. So take it easy, just enjoy the show. Starship, Sarah, Trax FM. Good morning, Malaysia.

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True Sauce Me, just the way it is. This is Tracks of FM's morning show. You're hanging out with me, Double D. Good morning, Malaysia. So some sports news. Last night, Malaysia beat Laos 4-0 at the ASEAN Cup meet. If you didn't know, there's such a thing going on. Well, yesterday it took place at the Kuala Lumpur Football Stadium in Cheras. And Malaysia beat Laos 4-0 for their good run in the 2026 ASEAN Cup. Which means

show live somewhere. You can show some love and support. And then all eyes on our targets at Glasgow 2026. Malaysian contingent, we have met our target. And wow, congratulations to Team Malaysia.

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Target was 5 gold, 2 silver, 4 bronze. Now I'm going to head to the official website for the Commonwealth Games and see what the current medal tally is. Ladies and gentlemen, lo and behold, are you ready to hear me out? Let's bring the house down. Malaysia is currently in 6th place. We have got 5 golds, 2 silvers, and 3 bronze. Total of 10 medals as of today. And we have beat our, we have met our target. And now the rest is just bringing home more medals if possible. 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Thank you very much, Team Malaysia. We are behind you 1,000%. When we come back, let's take a look at the weather. Duran Duran, Rio.

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0: morning, Malaysia. And on the phone lines, I've got Ahmad from the Malaysian Met Department. Good morning, Ahmad.
1: Good morning, sir. How are you?
0: I'm doing good, sir. So how is the weather looking like? Semalam after the hujan, shock, bro, tidur. Now, what is it going to be like for the whole of Malaysia? Go for it, man.
1: All right, thank you. Assalamualaikum and good morning, Malaysia. Latest radar observation shows that scattered rain with thunderstorms are covering northern part of peninsula Malaysia. This weather is suppressing southwards, include Perlis, Kedah, Penang, Perak, Kelantan and Terengganu. At the same time, squall line has been formed over the Straits of Malacca and might affect coastal parts of Selangor and Malacca within 2 hours. Elsewhere, clear weather without rain is predicted to persist until midday. As for Sabah and Sarawak, rain and thunderstorm is covering over Serian, Samarahan and Sri Aman in Sarawak. While in Sabah, it is a clear sky right now and all these conditions might persist into late morning. Moving into the afternoon, weather, thunderstorm and heavy rain are expected over the interior parts of Peninsula Malaysia, which include Perak, Kelantan, Pahang, Selangor, Negeri Sembilan and Johor. These rain conditions are anticipated to be moving eastward, causing more rain to east of coast of Peninsula Malaysia. Meanwhile, in East Malaysia, we are expecting rain with thunderstorm over all division in Sabah and Sarawak this afternoon. Members of public are advised to stay informed on the latest weather updates through our official social

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1: Thank you very much, Ahmad, and you all have right. a wonderful day, all right?
0: Yeah, you too.
1: Cheers, man. Bye.
0: Bye. Godspeed.
1: Godspeed, bro. Wow. Bye. Thank you so much, my man. Lovely. Coming up, we got the news at 7 o'clock, and these guys were just handed... Well, I didn't know such a thing existed, okay? Darius Rucker, okay, the guy, part of this band, he found out that he's a member of the Spotify Billions Club. Now, he was presented a plaque signifying that Wagon Wheels number 1 billion Spotify stream. 1 billion stream! He's part of this band, though. Hootie and the Blowfish. Love him. Up next, news at 7. This is Trax FM's morning show. Hello, hi.

Good morning. This is Stella with the main news at 7. 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

0: Free access and a 3-month subscription to artificial intelligence or AI software will be offered to youths aged 18 to 30 who successfully complete a course module under the AI for the People program. Prime Minister Datuk Sri Anwar Ibrahim said the initiative aims to enhance young people's understanding of and skills in using AI.
1: Module tu tentu masuk keselamatan AI, cyber safe, agenting AI, generative AI, cloud untuk rakyat. 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
0: He said the initiative is expected to strengthen AI literacy and benefit 100,000 young people. In other developments, Datuk Sri Anwar stressed that the Form 6 pre-university management system will remain under the Ministry of Education to ensure the smooth implementation of the existing system. He said the decision was made after taking into account several factors including the management of Form 6 students as well as matters related to the Teachers Service Scheme.
1: Tapi buat masa sekarang, saya putuskan supaya pra-universiti atau tingkatan 6 ini masih di bawah kementerian. 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
0: On a related note, Datuk Sri Anwar announced that the Schooling Assistance Scheme, BAMP, under Kumpulan Wang Amanah Pelajar Miskin, KWAPM, has been extended to sixth form students this year. The initiative involves an allocation of 4.69 million ringgit.
1: Untuk tingkatan 6, murid tingkatan 6 yang memanfaatkan lebih 30,000 pelajar sekarang ini, kita akan bagikan bantuan yang sama.
0: The KWAPM assistance consists of two types of aid, the Schooling Assistance Scheme, BAMP, amounting to 150 ringgit for secondary school students and 100 ringgit for primary school pupils, and the emergency assistance set at 300 ringgit. The environmental, social and governance ESG agenda must be made a national culture and not merely a reporting document, a condition for obtaining financing or a means of meeting international market demands. Deputy Prime Minister Dato' Sri Fadila Yusof said ESG should shape the way decisions are made, organisations are managed, businesses are conducted and trust is upheld toward the earth, society and future generations. He said this at the MAPAN ESG 2026 Industry and Academic Summit at the Kuala Lumpur World Trade Center yesterday. Malaysia should reconsider the presence of United Nations High Commissioner for Refugees, UNHCR, in the country if the international body refuses to cooperate in implementing a strict screening process for refugee card applicants. Foreign Minister Datuk Sri Mohamed Hassan said the government wants the screening process to be conducted jointly by UNHCR and local authorities before any refugee card is issued. He added that the proposal, including expediting the host country agreement to strengthen guidelines on UNHCR card issuance, was raised at a cabinet committee meeting chaired by Deputy Prime Minister Datuk Sri Dr. Ahmad Zahid Hamidi. Coming up, the Parliament segment.

Enforcement of the amended Control of Paddy and Rice Act 1994, Act 522, will not target paddy farmers but focus on wholesalers, millers, importers, retailers and those involved in rice smuggling and hoarding. Deputy Minister of Agriculture and Food Security Datuk Chan Fung Hin said offences and enforcement procedures under the Act will be specified through regulations to ensure transparency and prevent misuse of authority. He said this when winding up the debate on the Control of Paddy and Rice Amendment Bill 2026 for its second reading in the Dewan Negara yesterday. The bill will later pass with a majority voice vote after being debated by 20 senators. The government will not impose price controls on public electric vehicle (EV) charging services, with rates to remain set by charging station operators. In a written reply to the Dewan Negara, the Ministry of Investment, Trade and Industry said the approach encourages private investment and supports the expansion of the country's EV charging network. While charging rates are not regulated, the ministry said EV charging facilities must still comply with safety and technical requirements set by relevant authorities. Still ahead in foreign news, thousands return home as Spain lifts wildfire evacuations. Malaysians in Japan have been urged to remain vigilant following a magnitude 7.1 earthquake that struck Kumamoto Prefecture in the Kyushu region. The Malaysian embassy advised Malaysians to monitor updates from the Japan Meteorological Agency and contact the embassy if emergency assistance is needed. Tsunami advisories were later lifted, but authorities are still assessing damage amid reports of collapsed buildings, fires, power outages and traffic disruptions. Residents have also been warned to expect possible aftershocks and extreme heat over the coming days. Spain has lifted evacuation orders in 15 municipalities affected by wildfires, following thousands of residents to return home. The Interior Ministry said the move allowed around 34,000 people in the Madrid region to return or leave confinement orders, with a further 10,000 people expected to be affected by later measures. However, around 11,000 residents in the Madrid region remain evacuated as authorities continue efforts to contain the fires. Peru's conservative president, Keiko Fujimori, has been sworn in, pledging to tackle rising crime, drug trafficking and illegal mining in the country. In her inauguration speech, Fujimori said the military would be deployed to areas under states of emergency to support security operations. Fujimori won June's presidential runoff by fewer than 50,000 votes, marking Peru's ninth presidency in a decade. And in sports football, Malaysia trash Laos 4-0 to maintain their perfect start in Group B of the 2026 ASEAN Cup. The win puts Harimau Malaya top of Group B with 6 points ahead of Saturday's away clash against seven-time champions Thailand. Interim head coach Tan Cheng Ho said the victory has boosted the team's confidence and momentum, but stressed there is still room for improvement ahead of the toughest test in Bangkok. Turning to the 2026 Glasgow Commonwealth Games, Mohammad Hafizuddin Roslin delivered Malaysia's fourth gold medal at the Games after winning the men's 88kg weightlifting category. Making his Commonwealth Games debut, the 2024 Sukma champion lifted a combined 345kg at the Scottish event campus. Hafizuddin said the gold medal wins by senior teammates Muhammad Anik Kastan, Muhammad Aznil Bidin and Muhammad Eri Hidayat inspired him to also stand on top of the podium and contribute to Malaysia's success. Meanwhile, Malaysia narrowly missed out on ending a 20-year Commonwealth Games artistic gymnastics medal drought after Mohammad Sharul Aimi finished fourth in the men's vault final. Sharul Aimi scored 13.733 points, tying with Cyprus Neophytos Kyriakou, but lost the bronze medal on a tiebreak rule after Kyriakou recorded a higher score in one of his vault attempts. And now a recap of the headlines. 100,000 youths to benefit from free AI training and access. And government retains Form 6 under Ministry of Education. That concludes the news edited by Putri Rosli.
Malaysia Madani, Kesejahteraan Dinikmati.

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4: On this day in 1960, a proclamation for a large-scale operation to eliminate communist insurgents along the Federation of Malaya Siam border was signed by Yang Amat Berhormat Tun Abdul Razak bin Dato Hussein, Deputy Prime Minister of Malaysia at the Ministry of Defence, Kuala Lumpur. The proclamation, which came into effect on 1st August, focused on the eastern parts of Perlis and Kedah, as well as the districts of Ulu Perak and Ulu Kelantan Barat. The action was taken in accordance with the Internal Security Act 1960. The internal security regulations to be implemented following the enforcement of the proclamation included 1. General regulations which cover the installation of barbed wire fences and the clearing of undergrowth along border areas. 2. Restrictions and prohibitions on foodstuffs and other supplies regulations which aimed at facilitating the control of food supplies and other essential goods within designated security areas. 3. Rubber control regulations which prohibit the transportation of rubber between 6:30 p.m. and 6:30 a.m. without official permission. The government also banned the use of symbols associated with communist movements, including the red five-pointed star and the hammer emblem.
5: This program is produced by Valerie in collaboration with the National Archives of Malaysia.

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Level 42, Something About You. This is Tracks FM's morning show. My name is Double D. Hello, hi. 24 minutes past 7 on a beautiful midweek Wednesday. It's nice and cool and cozy. For those of you who are stuck in traffic, I've got a traffic report coming up later on as well. And for those of you working at home, are you out of bed already? Yes, the alarm should have gone off long time ago. Anyways, if you're feeling down and out and you feel like you want to give up, well, hear this story, okay? It's about Jimothy. You know who's Jimothy? Jimothy, if you don't know, if you've not on, or if you've not been scrolling on TikTok or even on Instagram, that raccoon that's gone viral. Well, listen to this. That raccoon. First up, the internet's favorite raccoon. He is officially joining the World of Warcraft. The viral raccoon from Seattle, okay, his appearance is linked to a spinal condition that gives him a round, compact appearance, has become an online sensation, and now, inspired by his cuteness, he's been included in a video game, and the fans created it, okay? Blizzard, the game makers, has confirmed that the raccoon, Jimothy, is coming to Azeroth. Following the flood of the fans' request, the World of Warcraft account will have that. That raccoon has got a character in a video game, a big video game. If you think that's bad, that raccoon, Jimothy, has recently been awarded the Washington State's highest honor. And so last Thursday, Governor Bob Ferguson named the raccoon Washingtonian of the Day. Okay, and he got an award, and that raccoon has traveled around the world, and he's gone viral since 14th of July. An informal honor is typically given to a Washington resident who inspires others, and this time they gave it to a raccoon. So if you are feeling miserable and you think you've not achieved enough, and you say you can't do it, if the raccoon can do it, you can too, my dear friend. You can too. Anyway, saying a big hello and a very happy birthday to Fiona. Yo, Fee, happy birthday, girl. Working from home, are we? You have a wonderful birthday, all right? Diana King, Tracks FM, good morning.

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You Too with or without you. This is Trax FM's morning show. My name is Double D. How many times in the day do you brush your teeth? I brush twice. What about you, my dear friend? I got a friend, apparently, every time she wakes up or even an hour nap, she brushes her teeth. But anyways, putting all that aside, new research suggests that dental health may be a strong predictor of longevity. You want to live longer, you got to brush your teeth. And this research comes from the University of Osaka, and they found that more than 190,000 adults found that those with better or filled teeth had lower risk of early death, while missing or decaying teeth will link to higher risk. So researchers believe that poor oral hygiene may contribute to chronic inflammation and make it harder to maintain good nutrition. And the findings suggest that repairing and maintaining our teeth isn't just cosmetic. It could play an important role in overall health and lifespan. So

birthday shout out to make. And this time, wow, it goes to a 13-year-old lovely girl. Happy 13th birthday to Adele Ashley Reginald. Keep striving for the stars and wishing you all the wonderful things life has to offer. And this one comes from my mom. So Adele, your mom would like to wish you a happy birthday to you. And apparently you're a big, huge Billie Eilish fan.

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1: It is time for Trax FM's Trade Talk. And we got Stella. Good morning.
2: Good morning. Good morning.
1: How are we doing today?
2: Yes.
1: Is the sun out?
2: The sun is creeping out.
1: Creeping out. Last night, a friend of mine said, like, oh, I should go out. This was like 10 o'clock. I was really tucked in bed. She's like, oh, go out, check out, look at the sky. It's beautiful. It's beautiful. Mm-hmm. The moon was out. I was like, you know what? I'll worry about it. I got out this morning and I saw a bright, big, bright moon.
2: Mm-hmm.
1: And now the sun is creeping out.
2: Yeah, so later you'll be seeing it at 10 as well.
1: Nothing. I hope the sun is full out and then I get to continue my day. Anyway, Stella,
2: mm-hmm.
1: before we get on with yesterday's market recap, some news on Martrade.
2: Yes.
1: They said that Malaysia recorded a strong first half for trade this year and they are not slowing down. So what kind of message are they trying to send out?
2: Well, so despite the encouraging export figures, right, Martrade said it's not the time to get complacent as the situation in West Asia is still evolving and global supply chains facing uncertainty. It is still continuing to monitor market conditions closely and keep Malaysian exporters informed as things change.
1: And how will this actually help businesses, especially the smaller ones?
2: So what it does is Martrade is using its network of 47 overseas trade offices, along with its Trade Resilience Task Force, to provide businesses with timely market intelligence and guidance. And the idea here is to help exporters anticipate disruptions instead of simply reacting to them. Mm-hmm. And that support is available not only to large companies, but also to the small and medium-sized enterprises looking to expand overseas.
1: And since export is performing so well, so what is Martrade hoping to achieve next?
2: So the agency said it wants to build on that momentum by helping more Malaysian companies turn global demand into long-term growth at home. And in the first half of the year, Malaysia's total trade reached a record of 1.796 trillion ringgit.
1: Oof.
2: That's a lot, right? And, well, exports also grew 27.5%. And it's the fastest pace since 2021. Therefore, Martrade's focus now is on keeping Malaysian exporters competitive and resilient, regardless of how global market conditions evolve.
1: Well, if you're an exporter, you might want to keep a close eye on this one. Stella, thank you so much for this. And now, what happened yesterday? A quick recap at market close.
2: Okay, so we begin with stocks. Bursa Malaysia ended slightly lower yesterday as investors turned cautious ahead of the US Federal Reserve's policy meeting and major US technology companies' earnings releases. At 5 p.m., the FBM KLCI eased 0.61 of a point or 0.04% to 1,712.48 from Monday's close of 1,713.09.

0: Commodities: gold stood at 514 ringgit and 9 cents per gram, down 6 ringgit and 2 cents from Monday. And looking at oil prices, West Texas Intermediate fell 3.2% to $79.98 a barrel, while Brent North Sea Crude dropped 3.7% to $85.10 a barrel. And at 4 p.m., crude palm oil delivery prices traded between 4,480 and 4,500 ringgit per tonne. That wraps up this morning's trade talk prepared by Putri Rosli.
1: Putri Teddy Bear Rosli. Thank you very much, Stella.
0: Yes.
1: And what do you have for breakfast?
0: It's going to be yogurt. And what are you going to have later?
1: I don't know. My friend just schooled me about what...
0: What's your craving?
1: No, they just I've got this bunch of brothers of mine who we're in the group chat, right? Mm-hmm. These guys are early risers. They're up and about, sending daughters to school and stuff like that. And then... they will send me pictures of breakfast. I'm
0: of
1: here.
0: Course.
1: I'm here.
0: That's what best friends are for. Yeah.
1: This one guy. Course. His name is Jasbinder Singh. The fellow is having some curry mee with some all the things.
0: Yeah, he's working up your appetite so that you know, like, what am I going to have later?
1: Right. And then another one, another brother of mine, Mr. J, is having a chichong fan. And then he schooled
0: now
1: me.
0: I'm hungry.
1: I mistyped and mispronounced the name. Uh-huh. And they said, bro, it's called chichong fan. And he explained, he broke it down what he actually
0: what
1: means.
0: What did you say?
1: I don't want to say it on national radio.
0: It's okay, we learn.
1: No. I'm not going to say it.
0: Okay.
1: But then he corrected me and he said, oh, then now I've got craving for chichong fan. Yeah.
0: That's actually my craving, you know, every time. Like, it's either nasi lemak or chichong fan.
1: Yeah, so this is one stall I always go to. Okay, you know what? We should not make people hungry right now talking about food, and they're probably stuck in traffic. They got to get to work at their
0: text
1: pantry.
0: Text me where. Okay, all right.
1: Cheras, like, I wouldn't leave Cheras, like, okay? Cheras has got the best food.
0: I agree.
1: Did I just open up a can of worms?
0: Let's see.
1: Okay, I take it all back. Some Ampang fillers will say, hey, Ampang's got the best. So anyway, Stella, you have a wonderful day, all right?
0: Okay, you too.
1: Okay, bye.
0: Bye-bye.
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0: on the phone lines, I've got Daniel from Lembaga Laboraya Malaysia LLM Traffic Management Centre. Daniel, good morning.
1: Good morning.
0: How are you doing today, Daniel?
1: Okay. How about you?
0: I'm doing okay. Well, semalam hujan, so this morning the roads were wet. So what is the traffic situation? I'm sure got some incidents lah. Please go ahead, man, Daniel.
1: Okay, thank you. Assalamualaikum and good morning. I'm Daniel from Malaysia Highway Authority, bring you to the latest traffic update. Starting in the Klang Valley, traffic is moving slow at the most location on the main highways due to the peak hour. At the NKBE Highway, traffic moving slow from Setia Alam to Shah Alam and from Damansara to Subang. At Kesas Highway, traffic moving slow from Bukit Rimau to Haikom, from Seafield to Kinara to Sunway Toll, and from Awan Kecil to Awan Besar. At the Elite Highway, traffic moving slow from Putrajaya to Seafield. At the LDP Highway, traffic slow from Puchong Utama to Puchong Intan, Puchong Industri to Sunway Mentari, Kelana Jaya to SS2 and from Pencala to TTDI. At NPE Highway, traffic slow from Pantai Dalam to Angkasa Puri and from Kuchai to Pantai Dalam. And also other highway, traffic moving slow. So please drive safely and maintain a safe following distance. Moving down south, traffic is slow moving from the Sungai Besi Toll to City Centre, Putra Mahkota to Sohbir City, and Bandar Esdil to the Seremban RSA. Down in Johor, expect delay from the Kulai Lebai to Senai and Dato' On to Pasir Gudang. Over at the border, traffic is slow from Malaysia into Singapore at Tambak Johor and Second Link. Up north, expect slow traffic from Pematang Pau to Perai, Jawi to Bandar Kasia and Juru to Bukit Tambun. On the Penang Bridge, it's slow heading from Perai to Penang Island, but traffic remains smooth over on the Sultan Abdul Halim Muazzam Shah Bridge. And over on the East Coast High Expressway, traffic is clear and moving smoothly this morning. 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